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23: 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And now, let's go out to the ballpark. Here's 12-time Nevada Sportscaster of the Year, Russ Langer.
24: And a very happy 4th of July to all of you. Russ Langer, indeed, your Aviators Director of Broadcasting here in Salt Lake City at South Jordan, Utah, just outside Salt Lake. And we're at the place called the Ballpark at America First Square. It's only the second year for this very attractive ballpark in a very nice part of town. The Aviators have done some attractive things of their own on this road trip. All they've done so far is win 8 out of 10. They began this longest road trip of the year in Sacramento, where they won 5 out of 6 in a ballpark that's never easy for visitors. And then they came here, and they've won 3 out of 4 here. 2 games left tonight and then tomorrow. Last night was a sellout crowd of over 7,700, and it was a wild one. 11-9, the Aviators pulled it out.

0: And did they ever pull it out? It was a 9-9 tie, and former Salt Lake Bee catcher Chad Wallach hit his first home run of the year. And it came late in the game to break the tie, and the Aviators went on to win by a score of 11-9. So, in this one, the Aviators are trying to make it 4 out of 5 here, and they're trying to make it, if they can do it, 9 out of 11 on the road trip, which will end after tomorrow night's game. On the mound for Las Vegas, well, the Aviators don't have a starting pitcher available, so it's what they call a bullpen game. Domingo Robles will start. They're hoping to get 2 and at the most 3 innings out of Domingo if they can, and then it'll be a parade of relievers after that. Meanwhile, for the Bees, on Major League Rehab due to shoulder and back inflammation, is right-hander Grayson Rodriguez. Grayson Rodriguez, a 26-year-old who's from Houston, was the first-round draft pick by the Baltimore Orioles in 2018, and now makes his living in the Angels organization. He's going to be limited, they tell me, to about 80 pitches on this night. Our pregame guest, the director of baseball operations for the Salt Lake Bees, Derek Amicone, whose dad ran this franchise for many years, whose mom and brother are deeply involved in baseball, and he himself involved in the coaching yet on a collegiate level. A very interesting resume for Derek Amicone. That conversation next, right after this.
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0: Visiting with Derek Amicone, the Salt Lake Bees Director of Operations. Do I have that right?
6: Yep, baseball and stadium operations.
0: All right. Now, that, as I understand it, encompasses, Derek, a lot of different things. What are some of the things that really define that position?
6: It could be anything from, you know, obviously handling our team travel, the visiting teams coming into town, working with the umpires to make sure, you know, they have everything they need, to weather-related issues and decisions, and then obviously with the stadium aspect, with the newer ballpark, you know, a lot of maintenance and facilities type specific things that, you know, we need to get fixed or adjusted that, you know, when we completed our warranty, making sure our maintenance guy has the support he needs. So it's kind of a hodgepodge of those type of things, as well as, you know, assisting our guest service team and making sure the ballpark works correctly, any security issues, you know, fireworks, kind of being a liaison to them, you know, working with our local police department, fire department. So, yeah, it's a lot of different things going on and kind of cobbled into one.
0: Now, your background is interesting because your dad ran the club for quite a while. And as I understand it, your mom and your brother deeply involved in baseball, either now or at some point in the past.
6: Yeah, so you know, our family probably wouldn't know what to do if it wasn't for the sport of baseball or softball. So my mom is in her second year retired as a softball coach. She was a head coach for about 25-ish years, and then assistant coach for another 10. And then Mark, yeah, he was a general manager here for about 20. And then my brother's in his second year on the big league staff with the Minnesota Twins. Got to watch them today. Beat the Yankees pretty good, so it was kind of fun to see that. And he was with the Yankees for about 5 years. So our family is fully engrossed in it. And, it's a great sport to raise a family and be around as a family, too.
7: Derek Amacone, the director of team operations for the Salt Lake Bees, joining us. 4th of July. Last night, a great crowd. The crowds have been good since the Aviators have been here. Has this community really coalesced now around this beautiful new stadium?
6: Yes, they have. So I think, the more that people have come out to the ballpark and seen how wonderful it is and how many different things there are for them, our crowds have continued to grow. We have a lot of different options here inside the ballpark, like there's a mini golf down the left field line. There's some play areas for kids, like our third inning. Kids can go out and meet Bumble, get an autograph and a picture with him. And then there's just a lot of different options too, like our field suites are extremely popular. The Terrace Club up here, is all you can eat. We have a Diamond Club right behind home plate. So there's a variety of options that, really fit family, could fit college student, obviously the businesses that want to have corporate outings and rent suites. And so the ballpark and the surrounding area has really embraced us.
7: And finally, I know you've been involved at the coaching level for at least, I believe, three or four colleges in the past. You also know how to evaluate baseball talent. This franchise has been here over 30 years now. They've had some great players. Mike Trout, and going back to the Twins affiliation days, David Ortiz, Torrey Hunter. Anyone else stand out that just in terms of pure talent?
6: Yeah. I mean, when my dad first started as the GM, it was 2004, 2005-ish, and so it was a really good run of those Angels teams where they had Eric Ibar, Kendrys Morales, Mark Trumbo, Joe Saunders on the mound, like Jared Weaver had come through. And so, like, I always remember, I had the good fortune, because that was about my high school to college career. And, I got to work out, like, the third base coach for the Dodgers was the first manager that my dad had, and he would always let me and my brother hit, take ground balls. So, guys like Howie Kendrick we were out there with, Ibar, things, guys of that nature. Like Jeff Mathis was a catcher in the big leagues, Mike Napoli. So we really had a lot of good players back in those days. I do remember one distinct story that I tell people is, I was a college player at the time, was taking ground balls at second base with a kind of a journeyman middle infielder. His name was Gary Patchett. And he turned to me and he goes, "Hey, how old are you again?" I'm like, and at the time I was 20. And the other infielder that was with us, he goes, "Yeah, well, this kid's 19. And I'm like, that doesn't make me feel very good. And it ended up being Gene Segura. So, we've seen a lot of really, really talented guys come through. I think the Angels are really bringing along some young guys right now, too, that are getting better. Christian Moores of the world. We had Urania, who is doing really, really well for the big club right now. Sam Aldegary has also performed well. So we've had Denzer Guzman, I can't forget him. We've had, some better players continue to come up through the system lately, and so that's been exciting to see, too.
7: Good to see you, Derek. Thanks a lot for the time.
6: You too, Russ. Good to see you.
7: Derek Amacone, the Bees front office, joining us. I'll be back with the starting lineups coming up next from Salt Lake right after this.
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0: Hey, welcome back again. So pleased you could join us on a very pleasant 4th of July. Mostly clear skies, a few clouds around here in Salt Lake. Temperatures in the 80s. Very nice little breeze blowing across from left to right. And a lot of sunshine on the diamond. The starting lineup for the visiting Las Vegas Aviators. Their manager is Fran Reardon. Fran is on vacation this week. So Tim Esme of the A's and a very successful collegiate coach, Arizona State, University of Utah, is at the helm for this week. The Aviators have the league's best record, 52-31. They also have the best record after clinching the first half a playoff spot. They have the best record in the second half, 8-2, and they've won 9 out of 13 against Salt Lake. Leading off, it's shortstop Drew Swift. Batting second, second baseman Michael Stefanik. Hitting third is Cade Marlowe. He's in center. The cleanup man, third baseman Tommy White. Batting fifth in right field, Jared Dickey. In the sixth spot, the catcher, Brian Labastida. Hitting seventh at first base for Las Vegas, Jack Winkler. Batting eighth, the designated hitter, Colby Halter. Hitting ninth in left field, Brian Buelvas. On the mound, lefty Domingo Robles. And right now on this 4th of July from Salt Lake, here is our national anthem.

Hey, and happy 4th of July. We'll step aside for our final commercial break. Come back with the Salt Lake Bees lineup and the first pitch of this game from Salt Lake right after this.

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0: All right. Here we go. Russ Langer with you. We are set. Game five of a six-game series. The question tonight, can the Aviators keep it going? They gave out yellow towels, kind of a gold-colored towel. The Bees' colors are black and gold. And a lot of fans waving them around. Grayson Rodriguez, he's with the Angels. He's here in a rehab assignment because of back inflammation. First pitch of the game, up and in, ball one, a 93-mile-an-hour fastball to Drew Swift. 1-0, Swifty, 278, one homer, 26 batted in. The pitch, he swings and fouls it back, and the count is one ball and one strike. That was at 93 miles an hour, too. Grayson Rodriguez, 6'5", 230 pounds, 26 years old, from Houston. First-round draft pick by Baltimore back in 2018. And the pitch jumps in there for a strike on the inside half at 95. It's 1-2 on Swift. And Drew Swift, 3 out of 15 in the series, but he's walked four times, hit by a pitch once. First time he's been hit by a pitch all year. He's made numerous great plays in the field, which is routine for him. Two hop ground ball to first, third base, and Kristen Moore throws out Swift, 5-3, third to first. One out, we're underway. Michael Stefanik coming out. Sellout crowd here in Salt Lake. Sellout last night. 7,700 the announced attendance as Michael Stefanik settles in against his old team. Rodriguez was traded from Baltimore to the Angels in November of 2025. Fastball crowds Stefanik inside, ball 1-1-0. Mike Stefanik, 286, three homers and 37 batted in. He's having a really good series. Broke out of a slump the last game in Sacramento on Sunday and has been hitting ever since. He lifts one foul to the right out of play, and it's 1-1, a 93-mile-an-hour fastball. Stefanik is 7 out of 16 in this series against his old team. Cade Marlowe on deck. 1-1 the count. One out, nobody on. Rodriguez back the next pitch. A drive deep toward the right field corner. Teodosio is in position to make the catch. Teodosio went cruising over, got that one. Two outs for Cade Marlowe. Defensively, the Salt Lake Bees look like this. Ryan Nicholson at first, Ben Goble at second. Arol Vera, the shortstop, and at third base, Christian Moore. Kyron Paris in left. Nelson Rada is in center field. Bryce Teodosio in right. And the catcher, Logan Porter. Here's one red-hot hitter. Cade Marlowe takes an off-speed pitch high for ball one, a changeup at 81 miles an hour. Marlowe among the league's top hitters, 325, seven homers, 48 batted in, the league leader in doubles, the league leader in triples. He swings and misses at a fastball, 1-1. And Marlowe has just been cruising along in this series, 8 for 16, including a three-run home run. Tommy White's on deck. So the Aviators have been hitting all series. The pitch is a foul ball off to the left out of play, 1-2, except for the one game where George Clausen and one reliever combined to shut the Aviators out 4-0, the only game that they've lost so far in this series. It is a 1-2 count on Cade Marlowe. Trevor Daniger, the plate umpire, he's the crew chief of this group. Raul Moreno, first base, up into third base, Jared Duerson. There's a high foul off to the left out of play, a 97-mile-an-hour fastball. 1-2. Rodriguez, this is not his first rehab effort. He was in with the Angels' single-A team. They have a single-A team in the California League in Rancho Cucamonga, not far from Los Angeles. Pitched a couple of times there. And here he is at Triple-A. Here's the 1-2 now. Marlowe swings and misses and strikes out. Off-speed breaking ball at 83 got him. So a ground ball, a fly ball, and a strikeout. And the Aviators go quickly in the first. At the end of half an inning of play, Las Vegas nothing. And the Bees against Domingo Robles coming up.
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0: first no score. Russ Langer with you in Salt Lake. Christian Moore. Christian Moore leading off at third base. Batting second for Salt Lake, the center fielder Nelson Rada. Hitting third at second base is Ben Goble. First pitch, fastball fouled at the plate. Strike 1-0-1 on Christian Moore. Hitting cleanup, the designated hitter for Salt Lake, the switch hitting Jamer Candelario. Batting fifth in right field, Bryce Teodosio. In the sixth spot, the left fielder Kyron Paris. Batting seventh for the Bees tonight, first baseman Ryan Nicholson. Batting eighth and catching for the Bees, Logan Porter. Hitting ninth, the switch hitting shortstop Aurel Vera. And Moore up with an 0-1 count, the pitch. A changeup, that's down low. One ball and one strike to count on Christian Moore. 332, 10 homers, 49 batted in, 7 out of 19 in the series. He's had a rough series defensively, but he's everything you'd ever want offensively. Changeup barely missed somewhere. Ball 2, 2-1. Two balls and a strike. Domingo Robles listed at 6'2", 170. His first start for the Aviators. He's 28 years old from the Dominican Republic. The Pirates had him first. There's a fly ball down the right field side, slicing foul and out of play. 2-2, 90-mile-an-hour fastball. Robles spent several years in the Pirates organization. I mean, they signed him in 2014 when he was only 16 years old, when the international market officially opened. Got a bonus of about $175,000. Pitch up and away, 3-2 now on Christian Moore. That was one of the bigger bonuses the Pirates gave out all year. Robles, when he's on, will get ground balls. The pitch is a swing and a miss, strike three. 90-mile-an-hour fastball through it by Moore. One out, and the batter now, Nelson Rada, bottom of the first, no score here. Game five of the six-game series. The Aviators' defense behind Robles, Jack Winkler at first, Michael Stefanik at second, Drew Swift, the shortstop, at third base, Tommy White. Brian Buelvas in left, Cade Marlowe in center, Jared Dickey over right in that bright sunfield. Brian Labastida catching for Domingo Robles. Pitch up and in ball one, 1-0. Fastball at 90. Rada is listed as a switch hitter, but he's batting left-handed against the left-hander Robles. Here's the pitch now. Swinging a foul back. Breaking ball. One ball and one strike. Rada hitting 276. He's only 20 years old. Two homers and 26 runs batted in. In the series, he is 3 out of 13. Anyway, Robles has proven that when he's on, he can get ground ball outs. Got decent command of three pitches. He was a non-roster invitee to the A's spring training camp in 2025. High foul outside third. White in pursuit, but it's back in the stands. 1-2 on Nelson Rada. Robles was on the injured list all of last year. He'd had numerous injury issues. So, coming back, here's the pitch. Line drive over a leaping Jack Winkler into the right field corner. Jared Dickey in pursuit. Rada rounding second. He wants three. Here he comes. The relay by Stefanik is not in time. It's a triple for Nelson Rada. This big crowd comes to life. A line drive. Jack Winkler has been playing second base, playing first in this game, leaped up and just missed it. And the ball went into the corner, and Rada has a triple with one out. And the batter, Ben Goble. Bottom of the first, no score. They'd like to get two or three innings out of Robles on this bullpen night for the Aviators. Breaking ball down and in, ball one. One ball and no strikes the count. Goble, 301, three homers, 14 RBIs. Made a lot of solid contact in the got an 11-game hitting streak going. In this series, 5 out of 15 with two home runs, including a home run last night. The Aviators have the infield in. And the off-speed pitch is low, 2-0. Robles, then signed with the Pirates. He was traded to the Cardinals in September of 2020 for cash. And here's the look now on the 2-0. And a long drive to deep right toward the corner. Going back is Dickey, looking up, and that one is out of here. A two-run home run by Goble. Goble homered last night. He homers again. He's got three in this series, and it's 2-0 Bees in the bottom of the first inning. generally not known for his power, but you wouldn't know it by the way he's been swinging the bat in this series. That ball was right down the line. It's 345 down the line. It was maybe 10 feet fair and several feet back beyond the fence. The pitch is a fastball for a ball one to the switch-hitting designated hitter, Jamer Candelario, who did not play in last night's game. So with one out, the triple by Rada, the home run by Goble, Candelario hitting 240, four homers, 24 batted in, and he looks at a strike, and it's 1-1 now. So after Robles was traded from the Pirates, 6 years after he was with them, he became tradable, they felt. So he's essentially sold to the Cardinals. He was with them a couple of years, then signed with the Braves as a free agent going into 2023. There's a strike. Two strikes on Candelario, who's one out of 11 in the series with seven strikeouts. Then, the fall of 2023, Robles signed as a free agent with the A's. Here's the 1-2 to Candelario. Checked a swing and a fastball, fouled it back at 90. Robles. Once he signed, they felt he had some good potential. His mechanics were pretty advanced. Here's the 1-2 pitch to Candelario. There's a soft liner in the right for a base hit, a little wiffle ball flare. And Dickey picks it up and fires it back in. And the batter, Bryce Teodosio. The thing about Robles, he's not overpowering, so he really needs to be fine. He's got a fastball 89-90. Every once in a while, he'll hit 91 with it. He was a starter earlier in his career, but he's been in the bullpen all of this year. Here's Teodosio. He swings at a fastball, fouls it back, strike one. It's 0-1. Robles at AA Midland got into 21 games all in relief this year. 29 innings, 26 hits. Walked 14, struck out 23. His ERA was 3.72. Record was 2-1 with two saves. So he did well there. Pitch fouled off to the right. Two strikes on Teodosio. Hitting 286, five homers, 18 driven in. 4-for-14 in this series. Robles switch it and the pitch. Trying to hold up on a low breaking ball. He went around. Strike three. Big hook. Came in there at 79 miles an hour. Second strikeout for Robles. Two outs for Kyron Parrish. Robles was called up to the Aviators about 2.5 weeks ago. Made three appearances in the recent homestand against Round Rock. Five innings, two runs earned on four hits. Three walks, three strikeouts. The last time he pitched was in Sacramento on the 26th. So he's well rested. Fastball's in for a strike, 0-1. He hasn't pitched in over a week. That game in Sacramento, he got a workout, though. Two innings, took him 43 pitches to get through the two innings. He allowed four runs earned on five hits with a walk. So he has no record of 7.71 ERA coming in. Swing and a miss. Good tailing fastball. Good arm side run on that thing, tailing away from the right-handed hitter. 0-2 on Kyron Parrish. Hitting 219, two homers, nine batted in. Parrish is 1-for-13 in the series with 10 strikeouts. The one hit was a home run. Fastball, pop foul, back out of play. Still 0-2. Again, they'd love to get three innings out of Robles. Generally speaking, when you get a bullpen day, the reliever will go two, but it all depends how things go. Candelario off first, Robles from the stretch, his pitch. Overhand curve, down and in. 1-2 to count on Kyron Parrish. The Aviators trying to keep it going. They won the first half, earning a playoff berth for the second consecutive year. They, of course, won the Pacific Coast League Championship last year. And they're off to a great start in the second half. This road trip consists of the second half. They're 8-2. Curve down and in. He missed again. Ball two. 2-2. And then tomorrow, the last game of the trip. Been a long trip, but the Aviators, you know, one thing that makes a long trip a little shorter is when you win, and the Aviators have won 8 out of 10, 5 out of 6 in Sacramento, 3 out of 4 so far here. The runner goes, pitch is high, throw to second base, and he is out at second base. Good play by Stefanik. Lavastida made a strong throw a little to the right of the bag. Stefanik caught the throw and tagged Candelario up high before Candelario could get to the bag. So Candelario out stealing 2-4, but the Bees do collect two runs in the first inning to get off to a decent start for them. Two runs, three hits, no errors, no one left, and at the end of one, Bees 2, Aviators nothing.
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0: Welcome back. I'm Russ Lager. Happy 4th of July, top of the second, 2-0 Salt Lake. Tommy White leads off against Grayson Rodriguez, checks his swing, takes a slider low. Ball one, one ball to no strikes. Tommy White, 307, 8 homers, 43 batted in. 7 out of 18 in the series. He and Brian Servant hit back-to-back home runs in last night's wild 11-9 Vegas win. Fastball's a strike at 95, 1-1 on White. On deck, Jared Dickey, then Brian Lavastida after that. And here is the 1-1 on White. Tommy hits a line drive to deep center. Racing back is Rada, going way back, way back. Reaches up and he makes a great catch and tumbles to the ground. That ball was hammered to the left of the 420 sign. Rada went back, jumped up with a crow hop, caught it with both feet on the grass, ended up tumbling on the warning track, and by the time his momentum had slowed down, he was at the base of the wall. He took at least a double away from White with a tremendous play deep center field. And the pitch is a strike on one to Jared Dickey. Highlight reel play turned in by Nelson Rada, the 20-year-old. Jared Dickey, 274, four homers, 30 batted in. He lifts a foul ball off to the left. That's out of play. And the count to him is 0-2. Native of Tennessee, Jared Dickey, 3 out of 15 in this series. One out, nobody on, top of the second. And it's a 2-0 lead for the Salt Lake Bees. Dickey batting with Brian Lavastida on deck. Houston native, Grayson Rodriguez, the 0-2, fastball up and in at 97, one ball and two strikes to the count. Grayson Greer Rodriguez, again a first-round pick by the Orioles in 2018, made his debut for them in 2023, had a big year for them in 2024, but he's been plagued by injuries ever since. Here's the 1-2 to Dickey. He hits a grommel up the third base side foul, still 1-2. Rodriguez went to Central Heights High School in Nacogdoches, Texas. He was 14-1 as a junior with an ERA of 0.38. Is that good? Yeah, that's really good. He was going to go play ball at Texas A&M, but then the Orioles grabbed him with a first-round pick, the 11th overall pick in the 2018 draft. Signed with them for over $4 million. That's what first-rounders get a lot of times. 2-0 Bees, top of the second. The 1-2 to Dickey. Jared fouls one back off to our left up here, and it goes right back down. 1-2. Boy, a few more feet to the right, and that ball would have been a souvenir for yours truly. 1-2 on Jared Dickey. Here's the pitch. A pop fly in a shallow center field. Coming in is Rada, and he can't get it. It's a flare single to center by Dickey. Dickey gets the Aviators' first hit, and it's his fourth hit of the series. One-out single brings up Brian Lavastida. Anyway, once Grayson Rodriguez signed with Baltimore, he got to the Futures game. Again, first-round pick, highly regarded. And then was in single-A Aberdeen, the Aberdeen Ironbirds. The Ripkins are all about that one. Here's Lavastida waiting. There's a ground ball towards short charge by Vera. He goes to second. Bad throw for one. Throw to first, another bad throw. And the ball ends up in the dugout, and so Lavastida will be awarded second base. That could have been a double play, although Lavastida runs well. Thing is, Vera made a bad throw to Ben Goble, and had it not been for Goble making a good play to reach on that poor throw that was way to his left, they wouldn't have gotten anybody out. And then Goble made a bad throw to Ryan Nicholson and bounced into the Salt Lake dugout, the first base dugout. So if you're scoring, it's a force out. Dickey out at second, 6-4. Lavastida safe at first on the force out. Goes to second on a throwing error by Ben Goble. The Bees are last in the league in defense. And they've been, two nights ago, was a comedy of errors. They made six errors, and it could have been seven. They make another one here. Here's Winkler. The pitch to him is ball one. The next one, pop foul back out of play. 1-1 on Jack Winkler. Winkler in his first series with the Aviators. He's back with his original organization. He was with the A's. Moved to the Marlins. Triple-A Jacksonville last year. In fact, he played in the AAA championship game against the Aviators last year. Had a key hit in the ninth inning. And then the Astros picked him up. He was at Sugar Land, was not hitting. So a little over a week ago, he was released, and the A's signed him. In this series, he's 3-for-9. Lavastide at second, two outs, top of the second, 2-0 Salt Lake. Winkler waits. Rodriguez checks his runner at second, a second look, and the pitch. Winkler swings and fouls it back. Fastball at 96. It is 1-2. Rodriguez reached the Baltimore AAA team, Norfolk, in 2022. He had started having some injury trouble. And that extended into 2023. There's a foul ball off to the right of the play. 1-2. The Orioles added Rodriguez to their 40-man roster to protect him from the Rule 5 draft because they felt, despite the injuries, he had a good future. He ended up in the rotation for much of 2023, winning 7 and losing 4 for the Orioles with a 4.35 ERA. Decent numbers for a first time in the big leagues. Here's the 1-2 to Winkler. He swings and misses at a slider, and that's the inning. Second strikeout for Grayson Rodriguez in the Aviator second inning. No runs, one hit, one error, one left, and at the end of an inning and a half, Salt Lake 2, the Aviators nothing.
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0: Little bit of chicken fried is what they're playing here. A lot of patriotic music before the game began. And continuing, a big fireworks show after. They had a great fireworks show here last night. All righty. 2-0 B's. Bottom of the second, Domingo Robles. Delivering in Kyron Paris, who was at the plate when Jamer Candelario was thrown out stealing by Brian Lavastida to finish the first inning, is up with a fresh count. He fouls a pitch away, strike 1-1. Plate umpire Trevor Daniger dusting off a plate that does not need to be dusted off. Why? Because that ball got a piece of Brian Lavastida. That's why. It's a little bit of professional courtesy. You'll see umps do that from time to time. One strike on Paris. Domingo Robles, wearing number 43, kicks and delivers. High fouled off to the right out of play. 0-2. Both teams are wearing patriotic caps, kind of cream-colored caps with black bills and the red, white, and blue on it, insignia. 0-2 is the count on Kyron Paris. Ryan Nicholson on deck, then Logan Porter. Two strikes on Paris. The pitch. Change up outside. Ball one. 1-2. Is the count. We'll get the Ted Weins trivia question going a bit later on, and then we'll look at the Coast to Coast Fitness scores in the big leagues and the PCL. The Aviators had the best record in the league overall and the best record in the second half. There is a fastball swung on and missed, strike three. For Kyron Paris, the troubles continue. He's 1-for-14 in the series, and in those 14 at-bats, he has struck out 11 times now in those 14 at-bats. That's three strikeouts today for Robles with one out. The left-handed hitting first baseman Ryan Nicholson is up. The pitch Fastball, a strike on the inside corner. Good pitch at 90 miles an hour. Ryan Nicholson, 216, one homer, eight batted in, two out of eight thus far in the series. 51 at-bats since he arrived. And the pitch, check swing, no swing on the appeal at third, says Jared Duerson, spreading his arms out in a safe signal. 1-1, 2-0 B's, bottom of the second. I see some stirring around in the Aviator bullpen. Here's the pitch. Breaking ball grounded to first. Winkler's on the job. He's got it. Waves off Robles and steps on the bag with a right foot. Two outs. Batter Logan Porter. A couple of guys are up and stretching in the Aviator pen. That's what my binoculars are telling me. Nobody throwing yet, though. Here is Porter. Robles kicks the right leg and the lefty delivers. Fastball, that's in for a strike. Good pitch at 90. 0-1 on the right-handed hitting. Logan Porter, 214, one homer, 15 batted in. He and Zach Humphreys, the main catchers on this team. Omar Martinez, another catcher. Pitch missing, 1-1 now on Logan Porter. Porter is on the 40-man roster. He's from Phoenix. It's roots in the Giants organization. The pitch to him is outside ball two, 2-1. Porter, two out of eight in the series. 2-0 B's. If you joined us late, the B's in the first inning, Nelson Rada would one out, triple to right, and Ben Goebel homered. And that's how they got the 2-0 lead. Here's the 2-1 on the way from Robles, way high to the backstop. And Lavisita just waved at it, 3-1. Friends, if you're going to go boating, please wear your life jacket. Doesn't matter if it's Lake Mead, Lake Powell, wherever you happen to be going. If you're on the water, please remember to wear your life jacket. That message brought to you by the Nevada Department of Wildlife. There's a foul ball to the third base dugout. And the Aviators' acting manager, Tim Esme, showing great range, racing over to get that one. And he shuts the gate and stares out again. All right, 3-2 on Logan Porter. Robles looking in. Lavisita transmits a sign, sets up in the middle of the plate. The 3-2 is a line drive base hit to center. That pitch was in the middle of the plate. And Porter sent it out to center field, stringing it out there as Marlowe gets it back in. Four hits now for the B's in the batter. The switch hitting shortstop, Arol, A-R-O-L. Vera, V as in Victor, E-R-A. Vera has been in 20 games since arriving here. They have said good things about his defense, but offensively it hasn't been there yet. He is hitting 132 in 68 at-bats. It's a drive to right, and that's going to fall in front of Dickey for a base hit. Dickey fires to second to keep Vera at first while Porter hustles over to third. And 132 batting average or not, Vera, first ball hunting, drove it to right for a base hit, moving Porter from first to third. So that's five hits for the B's. Runners at the corners at two outs. Here is Christian Moore, who struck out in the first inning. One thing that's a little tricky, the hitters have talked about this. Right now, the home plate area and the mound are in shadow, and beyond, bright sunshine, which really bleaches out that batter's eye in center. Can be a tough background. There's a fly ball to right toward the line, moving over Dickey. He's got a play, makes the catch, and that's the inning. So Robles survives two singles, and in the bottom of the second, the B's, no runs on two hits. No errors, two left, and at the end of two, it is Salt Lake 2, the Aviators nothing.
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Hey, we're back. I'm Russ Langer. Happy 4th of July. Stay safe out there. Enjoy yourselves. Have fun. And stay safe. Top of the third. Bees leading 2-0. And Grayson Rodriguez on Big League Rehab delivers. Fastball, ball one outside. Colby Halter batting in the eighth spot. Left-handed batter. He's the DH for this one. Brian Buelvas is on deck. And then the Aviators leadoff man, Drew Swift. Top of the third, 2-0 Salt Lake. Halter looks at a strike. Check that. I'm going to rescind that. It's ball two. I'm going to put my own hand on top of my head. Challenge. No, it doesn't work that way. Pitch was near the outside corner. Looked like Daniger was going to call it a strike. He did not. The 2-0. Fly ball to left center. It's up in that Sunfield. Paris, the left fielder, makes the catch. His knees were buckling as he made the catch. It is a tough sky all around. I was talking about that the other day with Jared Dickey. And I said, Jared, how tough is that field? He just shook his head. It's not fun. It's not fun. The sun is very, very bright. And then when you're looking in the field, the shadows are extremely dark. It's a tough combination. Here's Brian Buelvas. He swings through a fastball. Strike 1-0-1. Buelvas from Colombia. Hitting 219 since being called up from AA Midland. Two homers. 19 batted in. 0-for-3 in the series. The pitch is a strike on the inside corner. We're talking about Grayson Rodriguez earlier. His second year for Baltimore, after being a first-round pick for them in 2018, his second year in the big leagues when it was 2024, that was his breakout year. First year was respectable. The second year was really good. Buelvas takes a fastball for strike three, called at 96 miles an hour. And a disappointed Buelvas walks away. Third strikeout for Rodriguez, who's gone through the Aviator order once and given up one hit. Here's Drew Swift to open the game by grounding out to third. In 2024, Rodriguez was healthy, and he had a year of experience under his belt in the big leagues. Swift looks at a strike 1-1. He was 13-4 for the Orioles with a 3.86 ERA on 130 strikeouts in less than 117 innings. Pitch fouled away. 0-2 to Swift. But again, as I said, Rodriguez has been plagued with injuries throughout his pro career. On August 6th of 2024, he was scratched from a scheduled start against Toronto with some discomfort in his right arm and was put on the 15-day injured list the next day. Swift takes a ball. A month later, it was announced that he'd be shut down for the rest of the year. And he began last year, 2025, on the injured list with elbow inflammation, got a cortisone shot to deal with that. The pitch. Swift takes it inside. 2-2. 2-0 Bees in the top of the third. Then on April 17th of last year, he had a side session canceled because of shoulder soreness and was sent for an MRI. He was diagnosed with a mild strain in his right lat and was transferred to the 60-day DL. Pitch grounded foul outside third by Swift. Then on August 4th of last year, it was announced that Rodriguez would have to have season-ending elbow debridement surgery. And then the Angels kind of gave up on him, or the Orioles, that is, and traded him to the Angels for Taylor Ward this past November. There's a ground ball in the right field, a base hit by Swift. Good at bat by Swift. He kept battling. Got a 97-mile-an-hour fastball and rolled it through the right side for the second Aviator hit. Swift's fourth hit of the series. And the inning kept alive for Stefanik. 2-0 Bees, top of the third. So, you know, now Rodriguez has, as I said, back inflammation he's trying to come back from. So this is, in a nutshell, I've given you the long-form story on Grayson Rodriguez. In a nutshell, this is a talented pitcher riddled with injuries throughout his pro career. Fastball is a strike 0-1 on Stefanik. Stefanik flat out to right fielder Bryce Teodosio toward the corner in the first inning. 2-0 Bees, top of the third. Swift off of first. The pitch, Stefanik takes a slider. That's low. One ball and one strike to count. Eric Martins, Emar, they call him, coaching at third base. And at first base, Kevin Kuzmanoff. 1-1. The luck now. Swift leads the stretch by Rodriguez, and Stefanik lines one toward the right.

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4: Stretch in the pitch. A foul ball off to the left out of play. Strike 1-0-1. Usually, a guy with swift speed is going to score from first base on an extra base hit. But credit the Bees, Teodosio and Goble, from preventing that run from scoring with good defense. Marlow struck out swinging his first time up. Second and third, two outs, and the 0-1 from Rodriguez. Marlow looks at a knee-high strike. Fastball, he's challenging it. Maybe just challenge that. Marlow thought it was a ball. If it's either going to be strike two, which is what it was called, or it'll be ball one. And ABS is telling us it was a strike, and the Aviators are down to one challenge now. 0-2 on Cade Marlow. Swift at third. Stefanik the tying run at second. Now Marlow, though, is in a two-strike hole against big league right-hander Grayson Rodriguez. Marlow, left-handed batter waiting. 324, seven homers, 48 batted in. Two strikes to count. The stretch. Swift way down the line from third, trying to distract Rodriguez. The pitch. Ground ball takes a bad hop. Grabbed by Vera. He throws to first. Too late. That is a base hit for Marlow. An infield hit. That one was a one-hopper to the right of the shortstop, Errol Vera. He reached up and it went off his glove, but it was a bad hop. Not an easy play. Marlow gets an RBI infield hit. Swift scores, and it's now 2-1 Salt Lake. Marlow picks up the RBI, and Stefanik goes to third. Tommy White swings and misses at a 96-mile-an-hour fastball. White hit one to deep center, well over 400 feet, and Rotto raced back him at a great play to rob him of a hit. Of an extra base hit, at least a double. Pitch outside, grabbed in the backhand side by Porter. 1-1. The Aviators have four hits, three straight hits, all with two outs in the third. And the Bees lead is 2-1. At third base, Stefanik, Marlow off first. Marlow 21 steals and 22 tries. The pitch. And White swings and lifts that one foul to the right. Fastball at 96. One ball and two strikes on Tommy White. 1-2. I don't see anybody throwing in the Aviator pen. Looks like they're going to stretch Robles out for at least one more inning. Stefanik off the bag at third. Outfield straight away for Tommy White. 1-2 to count to him. Marlow leads off first, held on by Ryan Nicholson. The stretch and the pitch. White checks his swing and loops one foul to the right. It hits the tarpaulin after it deflects off the netting. That was a slider at 85. And checked his swing and the ball went ricocheting off to the right. 2-1 Bees, top of the third. Tell you what, the Aviators won last night's game, but the Bees and that sellout crowd of over 7,700 absolutely got their money's worth. What a thriller that game was. And the Aviators pulled it out again. Here is the 1-2 to White. Runners at the corners, two down. Rodriguez deals. White checks his swing on a low pitch. They appeal, no swing at first, says Raul Moreno. That pitch was down around his ankles. A curveball at 80 miles an hour. And Tommy, looking at the replay, he definitely held up. 2-2. Runners at the corners, two down. All three outfielders are in sunshine. The stretch. The 2-2 pitch to Tommy White. On the way. Line drive to right. Teodosio makes the catch. And Tommy White, for the second time in as many at-bats, hits into some bad luck. He had a 410-foot out to center, and that was a line drive. It happened to be right at Bryce Teodosio. The Aviators, nevertheless, do score a run to cut the lead in half. One run, three hits, no errors, and two left. And at the end of two and a half, the score, Salt Lake 2 and the Aviators 1.
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0: Hey, we're back. I'm Russ Langer. Happy 4th of July. Happy birthday, USA. We are now going to the bottom of the third in Game 5 of a 6-game series. The Bees in front of a sellout packed house. Leading 2-1, Domingo Robles delivers, and the pitch fouled up the first base side off the hands of Jack Santoro. Hey, Jack, that's an error on you. Strike one. Good man, Jack Santoro. He just wound up like he was going to fire the ball into the dugout and made a big throwing motion and didn't throw the ball and faked somebody out over there. Pitch in the dirt, 1-1. 1-1 the count. Nelson Rada is the batter. Rada with one out of the first inning, lined one over a leaping Jack Winkler playing first base for Las Vegas into the right field corner for a triple and scored on the global home run. Breaking ball missed. It's 2-1 now. Domingo Robles has thrown 44 pitches to this point. 45 pitches, check that. 24 strikes. Now the pitch on the way. That's a strike on the inside corner.
1: The count even at 2-2 with the Aviators.
0: The most pitches he's thrown in a game, 46. So he's good for 50, maybe more, depending on how the game is going. They wanted to get three out of him, so if he can finish this inning, that'd be okay. The only issue is, here's the 2-2 on the way. Ground ball to second. To his left is Stefanik. He's got it from the lip of the outfield grass. A perfect sidearm peg over to Winkler, and Rada is out 4-3, one out for Ben Goble. The thing is, the Aviators got the win yesterday, but Zhen Zhuang, the starter, was knocked out in the second inning. So they used more relievers than they wanted to yesterday. Andrew Bash and A.J. Cosby did most of the heavy lifting out of the bullpen. They combined to go 5 1/3 in relief of Zhuang. Pitch up and away, ball one. They used Hayden Yeager, who got the win, the newcomer, and then Wander Suero capped it for the save. Suero could pitch today if needed. I'm not sure about Yeager. Causey and Bash absolutely not available. There's a line drive, base hit to right. And I'll tell you what, Ben Goble playing well. The ball booted by Dickey. Now he can't pick it up. And into second base is Goble. It's a single and an error. Goble got a base hit to right. Dickey booted the ball. It went off his shin. Then he went to pick it up, and he lost his footing. Single and an error, I think. Yeah, single and an error. So, Goble at second. Here is Candelario. The pitch from Robles. Fastball fouled away. Strike one, 0-1. Well, because of the error, the double play not in order. We're in the bottom of the third. 2-1 Salt Lake. But tell you what, Goble really hitting well. He's got 7 hits in the series now. Candelario had a soft single to right in the first and got caught stealing. Brian Lavastita threw him out. Pitch fouled away. Off speed pitch. 0-2. So Goble at second, one out. 6 hits now for the Bees. The Aviators are trailing 2-1. Candelario 2-for-12 in a series with 7 strikeouts. And the count is 0-2. Jamer, G-E-I-M-E-R, Candelario. He's from New York City. Pitch in the dirt, blocked nicely by Lavastita. 1-2 is the count now. Rodriguez on his rehab. He's going to be capped at 80 pitches. In 3 innings, he's thrown 51 pitches, 38 strikes. So he'll be out there at least for the 4th. Here is the 1-2 on the way to Candelario from Robles. And that's on the inside corner, strike 3 call. Good fastball at 91, where Robles really made his pitch. That's his 4th strikeout. 2 outs, and here's the right fielder, Bryce Teodosio. Teodosio struck out trying to check his swing to end the first inning. Well, not to end. It was the second out. Candelario getting called, thrown out, was the 3rd out. Paul Abbott, Aviators' very highly regarded pitching coach, out there to have a word here with Robles. And while we have a moment, we'll tell you, if you're in the market for sports collectibles, you got to check out one of the Aviators' proud sponsors, Legacy Sports. They've got baseball cards, football, basketball, hockey. They got all kinds of stuff. New cards, older cards, vintage cards, graded cards, PSA graded. They've got other items, for memorabilia fans and collectors, photographs, autographed baseballs, other items, football helmets, all kinds of materials for your collection. Friendly guys, good people. Legacy Sports at Flamingo in the 215. Check them out. All right, here's Teodosio. The pitch from Robles. High fly to center, hit well. Marlowe fighting the sun. He's got it. And again, his knees were buckling, fighting that glare, but he stayed with it. And Robles works around the single in the air. In the bottom of the third for Salt Lake. No runs, one hit, one error, one left. And at the end of three, Salt Lake 2, the Aviators 1.
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0: Thank you for joining us. Boy, I tell you one thing. We're really appreciative of the fact that you decided to spend part of the 4th of July with us. It is a sellout here in Salt Lake City, a packed house. The Aviators are going to the playoffs. They won the first half. This road trip constitutes the start of the second half. And what a start they've had. They went to Sacramento to begin, won 5 out of 6. They've won 3 out of 4 here. In the fourth inning, they trailed 2-1. First pitch, breaking ball. Strike one to Jared Dickey, who singled his first time up. Dickey batting fifth, followed by Brian Lavastida and Jack Winkler. Breaking ball, fly ball to shallow center field. Going out, Vera coming in, Rada, and it's the shortstop Vera to make the catch over the shoulder in shallow center field. Dickey's 1-for-2. One out for Lavastida now.
5: Catcher, number 27, Brian Lavastida.
0: All right. Want to thank Derek Amicone, the director of baseball operations of the Salt Lake Bees, for joining us in the pregame show. Quite the resume for Derek Amicone. He was at the coaching level for 4 different colleges, so he knows a little bit about baseball, about evaluating talent and strategy and all that good stuff. Pitches low ball one to Lavastida. Lavastida hit into a force play and took second on a throwing error first time around. The 1-0 pitch from Rodriguez. Brian hits a ground ball to short, charged by Vera. He drops it, and safe at first is Lavastida, and the Bees make another error. The other day, Derek Amicone, the aforementioned and our pregame guest today, said to me, hey, he was joking, of course. He didn't mean anything serious, but he said, hey, you guys already won the first half. How about letting us win? Will you stop beating us? He said that. Will you stop beating us? Winkler takes low ball one. And I said, well, okay, but how about don't beat yourselves? I mean, they made 6 errors. It's not the Aviators' fault. Here's the 1-0 pitch to Jack Winkler, and he checks his swing and takes it low, 2-0. There's no doubt that there's talent on this Salt Lake team. They do have a winning record. Their pitching has been up and down. The hitting has been better than a lot of teams, but the defense, no, that's not been good. Fastball's a strike, and it's 2-1. And all you just, the, you know, what's the old story? The numbers don't lie. They're dead last in defense. and they've made a slew of errors in this series. The error they made earlier in the second inning didn't hurt them, but we'll see if this one costs them or not. Winkler hits a ground ball to second. This could be two. Goble goes to second for one. On to first. Well, that error has been erased. A 4-6-3 double play. So neither error is of consequence so far. And the Aviators are finished in the fourth inning. No runs, no hits. One error, nobody left. We now go to the bottom of the fourth inning on this 4th of July in Salt Lake. The Bees 2, the Aviators 1.
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0: Greetings, my friends, and again, happy 4th of July. Doug Davis is the manager of the Salt Lake Bees. He's having a little chat with Kevin Kuzmanoff near the third base coaching box. We're going to the bottom of the fourth. The Bees are leading 2-1. The Aviators do make a pitching change, and they bring in Nick Hernandez. A solid overall effort by Domingo Robles in his first start for the Aviators. And Hernandez delivers. Breaking ball bends in there for a strike, 0-1 to Kyren Paris. Robles goes three innings, allows two runs earned on six hits. The key for Robles, no walks, four strikeouts, 54 pitches, 35 strikes. Overall, a good job. The 0-1 on the way, high fly ball to left center, and Brian Buelvis is going to give way to Cade Marlowe, who puts that one away. One out. Paris struck out in his first at-bat against Robles. One out. And the batter, Ryan Nicholson, who grounded out to first his first time up. Well, the old story, you have a bullpen day. The first guy, especially, his role is to, and this is a cliche, forgive the cliche, keep the team in the game. And you look at the box score, he gave up two earned runs in three innings. That's not so great. He kept them in the game. It's 2-1 in the fourth. And he kept them in the game against a very skilled pitcher. Big leaguer with great credentials, Grayson Rodriguez. Hernandez throws a low fastball to Nicholson, ball one. Nicholson, left-handed hitting first baseman. Hernandez has not had a great year, but he's had some really good outings lately, including the last outing in Sacramento. The pitch is a strike, 1-1. Nick, who is from Houston. Is working on Nicholson, who is 2-for-9 in the series and has averaged .212, a home run, 8 batted in. The pitch to him. Breaking ball down and in. Ball two. 2-1. Logan Porter is on deck. So, a workmanlike effort by Domingo Robles. Hernandez has been in 21 games, 3-1 with a 7.29 ERA. Here's the 2-1 pitch. A bouncer fouled outside first. Jack Santoro with another chance, and he grabs this one cleanly. Good job, Jack. 2-2. Hernandez, for example, the last time he pitched was 4 days ago in the opener. And that was his best outing of the year. He got the win in relief. That was the 10-6 win. He went two perfect innings. Six up and six down and struck out five of the six. He was razor sharp. The 2-2. Swing and a foul tip off of Labastida. The plate umpire, Trevor Daniger, saying, "Are you okay?" He put both of his hands on Labastida's shoulders and leaned over and said, "Are you okay?" And Daniger walks a new ball out to Hernandez. Why did he do that? To give Labastida a chance to recover from that foul ball. I couldn't see from here where he took it. He was either in the mask or in a vulnerable place near the chest. 2-2. Hernandez. With Logan Porter on deck. Nicholson waiting in the 2-2 pitch from Nick. Breaking ball a little up and in. Hernandez fastball again. He's an undersized right-hander. He's not going to throw the ball past you very often. Fastball 89-90 generally. Got a couple of different kinds of breaking pitches. And it's a 3-2 count to Ryan Nicholson, the pitch. Breaking ball, foul back. 81-mile-an-hour breaking ball. So Robles went three. Hernandez, and it all depends. Hernandez has thrown as many as 63 pitches in an outing. That was in Omaha on June 13th. Here's the 3-2 on the way. Nick unravels in the pitch. Fastball, swing and a miss, strike three. He was late on that 91-mile-an-hour fastball. Two outs. And the batter, Logan Porter, who singled to center in the second against Robles, his first time up. 2-1 Bees. We're in the bottom of the fourth inning. So here's Porter, right-handed hitting catcher, wearing number six. Bees wearing their cherry red tops with the cream-colored pants, the dark piping down the sides. Here's the pitch. Swing and a miss. Good first pitch breaking ball. 0-1. Nick Hernandez was telling me that the All-Star break, which is not that far off, he and his family will be heading to a couple of different spots for sightseeing, including the Grand Canyon. I said, "You've been there before?" He goes, "No." Swing and a miss at a good breaking ball, 0-2. I said, "Oh, boy. Nick, you got to give me a full report. I've been there several times. Everyone should see it at least once. And I can tell you this. You go to the Grand Canyon, it never looks the same twice. because of the position of the wind at various times today, the cloud formations, the pits down and away, 1 and 2. Just an absolutely great place to see. 1 and 2 on Logan Porter. 2 outs in the fourth. The Bees leading 2-1 on this 4th of July, the nation's 250th birthday. Hernandez with a 1-2 now to Porter, righty on righty, and that pitch, a fastball a little high. Lavastida held it an extra moment, but it's ball two, 2-2. Hernandez, the reason his ERA is high, the first month of the season, he was hit very hard. His ERA was over 13 in the first week of May. Pitch barely missed somewhere, but and Hernandez thought it was a strike, so the Aviators are challenging it. The Aviators have one challenge left, so they got to get this one right or else. It was a ball, and the Aviators are out of challenges for the rest of the game. We're in the fourth inning. So, that's the way the ABS crumbles. And they're playing the song Iron Man by Black Sabbath. Okay. 2-1 Bees. In the bottom of the fourth, 2 outs, nobody on. It's a full count on Logan Porter, the right-handed hitting Salt Lake catcher. Hernandez uncoils his pitch, bounces to the backstop, ball four. 2-out walk extends the inning for Aurel Vera, who singled right in his only at-bat against Domingo Robles. Coast to Coast Fitness scores in the Pacific Coast League. Bottom of the fourth. Round Rock at home leading Albuquerque 5-1. The Aviators have the best record in the second half, too. They didn't just win the first half. They're 8-2 all on this road trip. Fifth inning in Oklahoma City. Sugarland leading Oklahoma City 7-4. Sugarland off to a good start in the second half. They are 7-3 entering tonight. Here's the pitch to Vera. He swings and chops it foul right by the on-deck man, Christian Moore. Strike one, 0-1. Fourth inning in El Paso. Sacramento leading El Paso 5-4. And the other game will be at Cheney Stadium tonight. The Tacoma Rainiers will host the Reno Aces. Tommy Henry, left-hander for Reno. Carson Fulmer for Tacoma. Throw to first base and back in with a dive is Logan Porter. Porter is a catcher. He was with Sacramento earlier this year. If the name rings a bell, has not attempted a steal yet. Bottom of the fourth, 2 outs. Salt Lake batting, leading the Aviators 2-1. Vera waits, and Hernandez pitch. Slow breaking ball dives in under the knees. 1-1 to count. We'll get the big leagues, that scoreboard, and the Coast to Coast Fitness scores in a little bit. And the pitch. Slow curve, missing for ball two at 79 miles an hour. 2-1 now. Nick Hernandez, been with the team all year. Big league time with San Diego and Houston, made his big league debut in 2023. Here's the stretch in the pitch. Vera chops one up the third base side, foul. Change up, 2-2 to count, 82 miles an hour. Hernandez from Missouri City, Texas, graduated from Dulles High School in Sugarland, right outside Houston. Played for Alvin Community College for 2 years, then transferred to the University of Houston. Played for the Cougars. He was the closer for the Cougars. And the Astros drafted him in the 8th round back in 2016, 10 full years ago. Porter off first. Here's the pitch. Vera tried to hold up. Did he go? Nope, he did not. Fastball at 90, a four-seam fastball. So it's a full count. Porter at first will run on the pitch. And Jack Winkler, playing first base for the Aviators for the first time this year, will not hold him on. They know he's going. Here's the 3-2 look by Hernandez. Porter leads. Porter. Throw to first. Gets away. And Hernandez had nobody to throw it to because Winkler was off the bag. And Porter's off to the races. Winkler gets it and fires it in to Drew Swift. It's an error on Hernandez. There was a miscommunication. As I said, Jack Winkler playing first base for the first time this year for the Aviators. He was way off the bag. Hernandez thought he was at the bag. So Winkler was off the bag because it's 3-2 with 2 outs. They knew that Porter would be running on the pitch. And Hernandez decided to make a pickoff throw, and the throw got away. Winkler wasn't at the bag. So now there's a runner at third with a 3-2 count on Vera and the pitch. Breaking ball. Fly ball to center. Moving in is Marlowe. Marlowe makes the catch, and the error does not matter. And the Aviators, I'm sure, are going to go into the dugout and discuss that. Winkler, Hernandez, and company will discuss that what was clearly a miscommunication on that pickoff throw. No runs, no hits, one error, and one man left. And at the end of four, Salt Lake 2, the Aviators 1.
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0: And now we're rolling into the fifth inning. It's 2-1 Salt Lake. And the rehabbing Grayson Rodriguez delivers ball one. The Aviators have the 8-9-1 hitters up in the fifth inning. They trail 2-1. Colby Halter, Brian Buelvas, and leadoff man Drew Swift. Halter flat out to left his first time up. The pitch. And he looks at a fastball for ball two. 2-0. Grayson Rodriguez through four has given up a run on four hits. No walks. Three strikeouts. Halter, 1-for-8 in the series. The one hit was a bunt single. As a high fouled off to the left out of play. 2-1. All right. We promised you the big league scores, and we're here to deliver. Coast-to-coast fitness scores. Eighth inning, Baltimore leads the Reds in Cincinnati. 8-5 of the rematch of the 1970 World Series. I only remember it because I watched it on TV as a kid. Pitch foul back, 2-2. The Orioles won that series in five, and it was the Brooks Robinson show defensively. And at the plate, he hit .414. Paul Blair had a big series also. And yeah, that was big. Memories. Eighth inning, the Rays and Astros are tied 8-8. Halter chases a low breaking ball at 82 miles, and actually a changeup. That's the fourth strikeout for Rodriguez. One out, and the batter now is Brian Buelvas, who struck out looking his first time up. 2-1 Salt Lake. We're in the top of inning number five. Seventh inning, Phillies lead at Kansas City 4-1. That's a rematch of the 1980 World Series. There's a strike to Buelvas, 0-1. Fastball at 94. Sixth inning in Atlanta, the Braves lead the Mets 6-1. The Braves won yesterday, and Grant Holmes, I don't know if you remember him. He was with the Aviators for parts of a couple of years. And a great arm, but he just couldn't get consistent with his command. But he's found a home in the Atlanta Braves rotation. And it's good to see it. Grant Holmes is a very, very nice, soft-spoken guy. He had shoulder-length hair, and he looked like one of the founding fathers. Like Benjamin Franklin's cousin. The pitch, a drive to deep right by Buelvas, going back of the ball, Teodosio to make the catch, and he slides down on the ground in front of the warning track. Boy, Buelvas put a charge into that ball, and Teodosio went back and caught it. I know, it's kind of like a skating rink out there. I don't know what the deal is. Rada fell down on the ball that White hit in the second inning in deep center, and that time Teodosio went back. That ball was hit hard. He caught it and just fell down, but he held onto the ball. Nice play. Two down. Drew Swift is up. And Swifty takes a strike 0-1. Drew grounded out and singled and scored the Aviator run in the third on the infield hit by Cade Marlowe. Bases empty. Two outs. Fifth inning. 2-1 Salt Lake. The 0-1 pitch. Swift fouls it back. 0-2. Third inning in Denver. The Giants lead the Rockies 6-3. Third inning at Wrigley. The Cardinals lead the Cubs 2-0. Bottom of the first, the Red Sox got three in the top of the first against the Angels in Anaheim. Angels coming up now. Bottom of the first, Red Sox up 3-0. Pitch in the dirt, 1-2. Marlins and the A's in Sacramento just getting started. Middle of the first, Brewers and Diamondbacks, no score in Arizona. San Diego at Dodger Stadium, that's just getting started. And we have some finals. Swift fouls one away, 1-2. Pirates beat the Washington Nationals, 7-1. Pirates are back to 500 with a win, 45-45. Twins beat the Yankees 11-4. Yankees scuffling in the last 10 days or so. The 1-2 to Swift. He takes a breaking ball low, 2-2. Detroit blanked the Rangers in Arlington, 3-0. And the Mariners, boy, did they win. They limited Toronto to one hit. Logan Gilbert got the win. The Mariners blanked Toronto in Seattle, 11-0. Mariners over the Blue Jays. Swift swings and misses, and down he goes. In the other game, the White Sox beat Cleveland by a score of 3-1. Five strikeouts for Grayson Rodriguez. Don't know if he'll come out for the sixth or not. We'll see if they want to stretch him out another inning or so. Nothing across for the Aviators. At the end of five complete, Salt Lake 2, Las Vegas 1.
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0: We move along to the bottom of the fifth inning here in Salt Lake. Whole different type of game from last night's slugfest, which the Aviators won 11-9. Salt Lake leads this game 2-1, bottom of the fifth. Nick Hernandez in for his second inning of relief effort. The pitch is a little low, ball one. Fastball at 92. Hernandez rarely throws anything harder than that. Ball one to Christian Moore, the leadoff hitter. He has struck out and flied out, both at bats against Domingo Robles. Facing Hernandez for the first time, Nelson Rada on deck, then Ben Goebel. Pitch breaking ball low, 2-0. So the combined efforts of Robles and Hernandez have gotten the Aviators into the fifth. 2-1 B's on the strength of a two-run first-inning home run by Ben Goebel, following a Nelson Rada triple off of Robles. There's a fly ball to center. Moving to his right is Marlowe, and coming in, and he dives, and he cannot hang on to it. Now he has to throw it in, and diving into second base is Christian Moore, and the Bees get a big break right there.

Again, it's a tough Sunfield. Morrow went directly to his right. Then he had to come in, tried to make a shoestring grab and slid to the ground, and he didn't quite get it. He came within inches of getting it. But I'm sure the sun, which is, again, a very bright glare, played a role in that. That's a ball that normally is going to be caught with no problem at all. And the Bees catch a break. Here is Rada. And the stretch by Hernandez in the pitch. Rada shows bunt, takes a ball, throw back to second base. Diving back in, there is Moore. Lavastida threw it. Swift wasn't at the bag. He had to go to his left toward the bag and grab Lavastida's throw on one hop. Ball one. So the Bees catch a break on that fly ball that normally would be caught. But no question, Marlow had trouble because of the sun. And the sun is going to be a factor for a while. The shadows have covered the entire infield and left, most of left in the left center. But from left, deep left center to the right center, a lot of sunshine. There's a bunt picked up by Hernandez, and the throw gets off the glove of Winkler, and everybody's safe, and the Aviators are facing a first and third, nobody out situation. For some reason, they're giving Rada a bunt single. I don't know why. It was an okay bunt, but not a great bunt. And Hernandez's throw simply went off the glove of Winkler. But, okay, they're going to give Rada a hit. Any way you slice it, hit or error, or what have you. Runners are at the corners with nobody out. And the 3, 4, and 5 hitters are up. You could argue there should be two outs and nobody on. Throw to first base, and back in there is Rada. The batter is Goebel. Goebel has belted the ball hard. I mean, he has smoked two balls right on the screws, both against Robles. One for a two-run home run, one for a line drive single, both hits to the opposite field. He's facing Hernandez for the first time. Hernandez delivers. Goebel takes it high, ball one, 1-0. So, Salt Lake gets not one, but two breaks. And as a result, Christian Moore is at third. Rada is at first. 1-0 on Goebel. 2-1 Bees in the bottom of the fifth. Hernandez from the stretch. There goes Rada. Swing and a miss. Lavastida will not venture a throw with Moore at third. Rada steals second. And there goes the double play. So now, Hernandez working on Goebel with a one ball, one strike count. Rada gets the steal. That's 27 for him. He's only been caught 5 times. The Aviators pull the infield in. 1-1 on Goebel. Now off the rubber is Nick Hernandez. Moore stands at third. Rada, the runner, at second. They both run well. Winkler and Stefanik in close on the right side. Swift and White are back. They're even with the bag on the left side. They're not in all the way. Fastball foul back. 90-mile-an-hour pitch, 1-2. Now that it's 1-2, Hernandez, who's not generally a strikeout pitcher, will try for the strikeout if he can get it. Goebel having a good series, 7 out of 17 with 3 home runs. Goebel has 4 home runs this year, 3 in this series. And the stretch by Hernandez. The 1-2 pitch with second and third, nobody out. Hernandez deals. Fastball fouled off to the right out of play. 1-2 still. Fastball away from him at 90 miles an hour. Hernandez gets another new ball. Tomorrow, last game of the series, last game of the road trip. 5:05 start, a half hour earlier than this tonight's starting time. 5:05 Pacific time, 4:50 pregame show. Here's the 1-2 to Goebel. Let's pull foul outside third, still 1-2. Joey Estes, the starter on Tuesday, pitched 3 innings. Gave up several runs, but also struck out 7. That was the night that the Aviators broke a franchise record by combining for 20 strikeouts, and they won the game 10-6. In fact, Hernandez got the win. Alec Manoah, the righty, scheduled to go for Salt Lake tomorrow. All right, Moore at third, Rod at second, 1-2 on Ben Goebel. Hernandez, the bearded righty,
at the belt, set with the 1-2. Here it is. Breaking ball, swung on and missed, strike three. Oh, that was a good pitch with sharp break at 82 miles an hour. And Hernandez gets his second strikeout, and boy, did he need that one. Second and third, one out, and here's Jamer Candelario, who against Robles had a soft single and then was caught stealing when Labastida threw him out. Then he struck out looking against Robles in the third, facing Hernandez for the first time. And the infield is in all the way around now. The pitch. Candelario checks the swing, fouls it back, strike one. A changeup, 0-1. Hernandez, the sixth, in that game on Tuesday, he struck out the side in his first inning of work. Logan Porter, Nelson Rada, and Kyron Paris. He got Moore to ground out on a great play by Swift. Then he struck out Candelario, who is up right now. And then he struck out Goble to finish the inning. Swing and a miss. So he struck out Goble twice now. 0-2 on Candelario. And now Hernandez will try to reach deep into his bag of tricks and see if he can strike out Candelario. Second and third, one out. Again, Jack Winkler playing first for the Aviators. Stefanik at second, in close. Swift at short. White at third, in close on the left side. 0-2 on Candelario. 2-1 Salt Lake in the bottom of the fifth inning. On the 4th of July, beautiful night. And Hernandez stretches. He's ready. The veteran right-hander's 0-2 pitch on the way. Breaking ball, swung on and missed, strike three. Well, he with second and third, nobody out, he struck out Goble. With second and third and one out, he struck out Candelario. He is not quite out of the woods yet. He's got to get Teodosio. Now, I'll tell you one thing. If Hernandez gets Teodosio, he'll give his entire team a titanic lift right here. Teodosio against Robles, struck out and flied out. And the stretch, second and third. Now the infield can back up the pitch. Breaking ball, he tried to hold up, went way around. Strike one, 0-1. That breaking ball working really well for Hernandez right now. Moore at third, Rod at second, two outs, bottom of the fifth. Hernandez standing tall, quickly gets the sign from Labastida. Nick working from the third base out of the rubber, kicks and delivers. It gets away from Labastida. Here comes Moore to score, and it's 3-1 Salt Lake.

All right. They have initially said wild pitch, but Lavastida, I mean, that wasn't in the dirt. It wasn't way up high. It simply went off his glove. All right, we'll see. Anyway, you slice it, it's 3-1 Salt Lake. Rada is at third, and Teodosio up with a 1-1 count. Anyway, Teodosio struck out the one time he faced Hernandez on Tuesday. Here's the 1-1 stretch, and the pitch on the way. A fly ball to right. That's routine. Jared Dickey moves in and toward the line. He's got it. So a great job by Hernandez. He can't be faulted for the fact that the pitch that he threw to Lavastida got away. One run scores on two hits. One man left, and at the end of five, Salt Lake 3, the Aviators 1.

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3: We're back again, my friends. 3-1 bees in the sixth. And the pitch is low ball one from Grayson Rodriguez. 1-0. Rodriguez through five has given up a run on four hits, an earned run. No walks, five strikeouts. 2-3-4 for the Aviators. Stefanik takes it high, 2-0. Stefanik's flat out to right, and then he lined one down the right field on that kicked up chalk, a double that set up the Aviator run in the third. Stefanik having a, all of a sudden he's a hot hitter, 8-for-18 in the series. And he had three hits in the finale in Sacramento on Sunday. Pitches inside, but the catcher Logan Porter wants to challenge it. The Aviators are out of challenges. Bees trying to use one of them right here. Let's see. The pitch was a strike, and the Bees challenge is successful. Marlowe on deck. We're in the sixth inning. They do the Domo Arigato Mr. Roboto thing. Rather familiar during challenges far and wide. Now the 2-1 to Stefanik. Michael takes a strike. Breaking ball. 2-2. 84-mile-an-hour slider. Rodriguez is supposed to be capped at 80 pitches. This is likely his last inning. It's 3-1 Bees. Rodriguez looks in. Porter sets up. The 2-2 on the way. Bonick hits a ground ball slowly to second. Goble charges. Picks it up and throws him out. One out. Stefanik is 1-for-3. The batter, Cade Marlowe. Baseball-related birthdays on this 4th of July. Jay Canizero. Vinny Castilla. One of the best players to come out of Mexico. Jose Oquendo. Pitcher Jim Beattie. Infielder Hal Lanier later became a baseball executive with the Cardinals. Chuck Tanner, former manager, born in the state in 1929. All right, here comes manager Doug Davis, and Grayson Rodriguez will be pulled now. After 5 1/3, he's reached his pitch limit. We have a pitching change in Salt Lake on the 4th of July. Sixth inning, the Bees lead 3-1. Back with more action right after these words.
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0: right, one veteran relieves another. Righty Dylan Tate, 32 years old, right-hander facing Cade Marlowe. Swing and a miss, strike one. Fastball at 94. Marlowe has struck out against the starter Rodriguez and singled in the only Aviator run. 3-1 Salt Lake in the top of the sixth inning, and the right-hander Tate delivers. Fastball fouled off to the left out of play at 95, 0-2. Dylan Tate, born in Harbor City, California, he went to UC Santa Barbara, the Gauchos. He was a first-round pick by the Texas Rangers 11 years ago, 2015. Never got to the big leagues with them. He went to Baltimore and got to the big leagues with the Orioles in 2019. He was there for a while. There's a breaking ball, swung on and missed, strike three, a frisbee slider at 82 miles an hour. Two outs, the batter Tommy White. White stung the ball twice, but he's hit in bad luck. He drove one over 400 feet to dead center, and Nelson Rotta raced back and caught it and crumpled to the ground. Then he lined out hard to right fielder Bryce Teodosio. So White is a loud 0 for 2. This is Tate's first game for Salt Lake. Fastball is a strike on the inside corner, 0-1. White didn't like the call, but there are no challenges left. Aviators have used them. 3-1 B's, top of the sixth. Tate spent parts of 4 years with the Orioles. In 2022, he was a workhorse, pitch inside 1-1. He got into 67 games, and he had a 3.05 ERA, a 4-4 record, and 5 saves. Then the Blue Jays picked him up. He was with them at AAA Buffalo, and he had some big league time with them last year. Big chopper up the middle. The second baseman, Goble, has it. Throws out White, and that finishes the inning. And more about Tate later. I'm guessing he's going to answer the bell for the seventh inning. The Aviators are done in the sixth inning, nothing across. We go to the bottom of the sixth inning, and the score, it is Salt Lake 3 and the Aviators 1.
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We are back now. I'm Russ Langer with you. We're in the bottom of the sixth inning. The Bees lead the Aviators by a score of 3-1. And the batter is Kyron Paris. So Hernandez has gone two innings in relief of the starter Domingo Robles on this bullpen night. The Aviators are up and around, stirring in the bullpen. Somebody else might start throwing soon. Pitch outside, ball one to Paris. Paris against Robles struck out, and against Hernandez flied out. Bees lead 3-1. Paris followed by Ryan Nicholson and Logan Porter. Salt Lake has action in their bullpen. Here's the 1-0 pitch on the way. Swing and a miss by Paris on a breaking ball. 1-1 is the count. Blue Jays lefty Houston Harding throwing in the Salt Lake pen. Aviators, I can see the bullpen catcher there, but I can't see who is throwing with him based upon where I am. Here's the 1-1 now from Hernandez to Kyron Paris. It's outside. Ball two. Two balls and one strike to count. This sellout crowd on the 4th of July here for the game. The fireworks after the game. The fireworks show last night was a doozy. Oh, that was a great show. Here's the 2-1 now. They checked his swing. Did he get a piece of it or not? The ball rolled away. I guess it was ball three. He checked his swing. The ball rolled to the backstop, but it's ball three. The bat apparently did not make contact with the ball. Hernandez looking in. Labastida sets up. And the 3-1 on the way. Outside, ball four. The Aviators have issued their second walk. Hernandez has issued both of them. And they really did not want to walk Paris just because Paris has been struggling so much in the series. He's 1-for-15 with 11 strikeouts. But he does draw the walk. And the batter now is Nicholson, who grounded a first against Robles and struck out against Hernandez. Facing Hernandez again. Fastball, that's a strike on one. Paris has six steals without being caught. Winkler holding him on. Hernandez peers over his shoulder to see what Paris is up to. Paris is approximately three steps off. He draws a throw, and he's back in a push-up position over there. 0-1 the count. Three runs, eight hits, two errors for Salt Lake. The Aviators a run on, four hits and one error.

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4: And that's, you know, that's what you're in for if you walk the leadoff man. Here's the 1-2 to Nicholson now. That's fouled off to the left. 1-2. One, two to count. The stretch. Hernandez ready to go. And a pitch. Swing and a foul ball at the plate. Still 1-2. The Aviators, when they come home, will take on the Tacoma Rainiers. And we got transactions to tell you about affecting the Aviators. Anytime anybody gets dinged by a foul ball or whatever, they play Iron Man by Black Sabbath here. All right, Parrish at second, nobody out. Bottom of the sixth, 3-1, Bees. We'll get to the transactions in a moment. Hernandez ready with a 1-2 offering to Nicholson. And he drives one to deep right field. That one's way out of here. 2-run home run, 5-1, Salt Lake in the bottom of the sixth inning.

0: Nicholson hasn't been with a team that long, up from the lower minors. It's his second home run as a B. He's only his third hit in the series in 11 at-bats, but that two-run home run is going to end Hernandez's outing here. He pitched a hitless fourth inning. He nearly worked out of a second and third nobody-out situation in the fifth, a pitch that really Labastida probably should have caught. It was, for the moment, it's a wild pitch. They told us they would look at it again, but rarely do they change those. And now here a walk and a home run, and Hernandez is done. We got a pitching change in the sixth inning. The Bees lead 5-1 over the Aviators. More action right after this.
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Welcome back, friends. Well, the Salt Lake Bees are trying to break it open. They have opened up here in the sixth inning. A 5-1 lead over the Aviators. And the new pitcher for the Aviators is lefty James Gonzalez. Logan Porter swings, chops one fouled outside third. First pitch fastball at 93.

0: 3, strike 1. So Nick Hernandez in relief has started Domingo Robles on this bullpen night. Goes 2 innings plus. He's charged with 3 runs on 3 hits, 2 walks, 3 strikeouts, and the end his time on the mound ended on the home run by Ryan Nicholson. Porter has singled and walked in this game, and he takes ball 1, 1-1. Again, you don't know if Hernandez is 3 earned runs or 2. The 2 in this inning are earned. The 1 in the 5th inning for the moment is earned, but again, he was charged with a wild pitch on a pitch that Brian Labastida clearly, well, I'm sure he's the first one to would tell you should have caught it. The pitch hits Porter on the foot. So Porter is on base for the 3rd time, hit on the foot by Gonzalez pitch. He hobbles around and goes down to first base. Here's Vera, the switch-hitting shortstop. Orol Vera has singled against Robles and flat out against Hernandez. He's batting right-handed against the southpaw James Gonzalez, big man from Panama, up from Double A Midland. The pitch, fastball, he squared the bunt and took it for ball 1. Close pitch, 1-0. Robles for 3, Hernandez for 2, and Gonzalez relieving Hernandez here in the 6th inning. Vera, just 143, no homers and 3 batted in. Christian Moore is on deck. The stretch and the pitch. Fastball, strike on the inside. It's 1-1. And there's a breaking ball. He tried to bunt it. He fouled it right behind him. 1-2 to count on Orol Vera. So, the story here, a good outing by the rehabbing Grayson Rodriguez of Salt Lake, down from the Angels, 5 1/3, a run earned on 4 hits, no walks, 5 strikeouts. Rod and James Gonzalez are looking first, the pitch. Fastball off the glove of Labastida, and that goes to the backstop, and down to second base goes Porter. We'll see how they score that. The scorer is charging a wild pitch, and that, I'm sorry, that's simply not fair to the pitcher. There's a ground ball to short. To his right is Swift. He plants his feet and throws his man out. With a play in front of him, Porter holds at second base. One out, the batter, Christian Moore.
1: Number 7, Christian Moore.
0: The pitch was very catchable, near the knees, a few inches inside. Labastida had his mitt turned the wrong way and went off his glove. And just, you know, if a pitch gets away, it's not automatically a wild pitch. And in the words of Forrest Gump, that's all I have to say about that. Breaking ball in the dirt, and Labastida blocked that one. Christian Moore at the plate. Porter at second, one out, and Moore up with a 1-0 count. Moore against Robles struck out and flied out. And against Hernandez, his fly ball lost in the sun by Marlowe for a double. And he later scored. The pitch, that bounces in, blocked by Labastida. Ball 2, 2-0. So Porter at second base, and the Aviators continue to try whatever they can do to finish this inning. They're down 5-1. And the pitch on the way. That's in the dirt. Labastida blocked that one nicely. 3-0. James Gonzalez. Gonzalez, 2-0, a 4.79 ERA in a dozen games since coming up from Midland. But he's behind 3-0 on Christian Moore. And the pitch, fastball down and in, nowhere close to the plate. Ball 4. So Gonzalez hit Porter. Then the pass ball, which was scored a wild pitch, got him to second. Vera grounded out. And now Moore takes a walk. And the batter, Nelson Rada, who has tripled and scored, grounded out and laid down a bunt single in the 5th inning. to the infield now, playing at double play depth. Rada is not the easiest guy to double up because he's got pretty good wheels. The pitch, fastball, chopped in front of the plate, but it's a foul ball. Strike one, 0-1 is the count. Porter at second, Moore at first, one out. Lefty on lefty, Rada waiting, Gonzalez ready, and his pitch. And it's down low. Fastball at 94, and the count balances at one ball and one strike. Ben Goble, the right-handed hitting second baseman, is on deck. Porter off second, Moore off of first. And the stretch. Gonzalez ready, a check of the runners, the 1-1 to Rada, and he takes it low again. Gonzalez having all kinds of trouble now with his control. 2-1. And Big James trying to get himself squared away here. Gonzalez pitching for the second time in the series. Here's the pitch. And it's ball three, 3-1. He's a pitch away from loading him up with the hottest hitter on the Salt Lake Bees, Ben Goble. 3 days ago, Gonzalez threw a very nice inning in a third. No runs on a hit, no one walk, and no strikeouts. Here's the 3-1 pitch. It's foul back out of play. It's 3-2 now. So now Gonzalez will try to make his pitch on the 3-2. Big, lively, colorful 4th of July crowd waving those gold-colored banners around, towels. Here's the 3-2 on the way, and he hits a ground ball to second. Right there is Stefanik to Swift for one on to first, and Gonzalez made his pitch when he had to, and the result is a 4-6-3 double play. Two-run score on the home run by Nicholson. One hit, no errors, one man left. At the end of six, it is Salt Lake 5 and the Aviators 1.
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0: Yeah. Thank you for joining us. Really appreciate you making us part of your 4th of July. We're going to the 7th inning, and the Bees hungry for a win, leading 5-1. The new pitcher, Houston Harding, and the bunt is in the air outside third, caught by Christian Moore in front of the third base dugout. Jared Dickey trying to bunt for a hit on the first pitch from the new pitcher, lefty Houston Harding, and Dickey fouled out to the third baseman, Christian Moore, trying the element of surprise. One out. Ayers Lavastida, he's reached on a fielder's choice and reached on an error. 0 for 2 he is. Houston Harding is a lefty who's 6'1", 230. He's 28 years old from Coldwater, Mississippi. And the pitch is ball one, 1-0. Temperature is in the 90s today, so cold water rather popular around here. Jack Winkler is on deck. And the pitch on the way. Up and away, ball two, 2-0. Pitch at 94. Dylan Tate came in to relieve Grayson Rodriguez, the starter, on rehab for back inflammation from the parent Angels. Tate only faced two hitters, got them both out on a strike under the ground out. Line drive to third, short hopped by Moore, who throws to first and gets him. Lavastida hit an absolute bullet on a 93-mile-an-hour fastball, and Moore able to short hop it and made a nice pickup and threw his man out. And so, Lavastida hitting to some tough luck there. Two down, here's Winkler. Winkler against Rodriguez, struck out and bounced into a 4-6-3 double play. 5-1 in favor of Salt Lake. With two outs in the seventh, and a pitch, fastball, high ball one, 1-0. Bases empty, two down. Winkler waiting, and Harding delivers. Fastball, foul back out of play, 1-1. The second time Harding has pitched in the series. Game one, when the Aviators beat the Bees 10-6, Harding came in relief as starter Alec Manoa, who's scheduled to start tomorrow's finale. He pitched really well, 2 2/3, no runs, no hits. A walk and two strikeouts. Pitch foul back, 1-2 on Jack Winkler. Colby Halter is on deck. The Aviators have had little going aside from the run they got in the third on three straight hits off Grayson Rodriguez, rehabbing from the parent Angels. Harding. And he throws a fastball. Winkler fouls that one back. For Houston Harding, he is 2-0 with a 7.2 ERA. This is his 16th appearance. He's made one spot start. 30 innings, 40 hits, 5 home runs allowed. He's walked 18 and struck out 18. Breaking ball low and in. Big curve at 78. Ball two. 2-2 on Jack Winkler from Littleton, Colorado. It's his first series as an Aviator. Talking about the transactions affecting the Aviators. We'll tell you about that in a moment. Winkler lines a base hit to left field. Out there to Paris. Hey, he hit it. Here's one for you. He hit all the way to Paris. Yeah. Now the batter, Colby Halter. Winkler is 1-for-3. It's his fourth hit of the series. The Aviators have 5 hits on the night, and Colby Halter coming up. Here's the announcement. First of all, Shea Langeliers and Nick Kurtz have been elected to this year's All-Star team. Congratulations to them. I'll tell you, that's really great. Two former Aviators making good. There's a strike on one to Halter. The A's also reinstated Zach Geloff from the injured list. And then they called up Brian Servin from the Aviators. Servin becomes an A for the first time. Ground ball to the left of second baseman Goble, who falls down, gets the ball, throws to first for the out. Halter hit it hard. Goble to his left made the play in that hard hit ball. The inning is over. In the seventh inning for the Aviators. No runs as Goble went down to his knees to grab it. Nice play. No runs, one hit. No errors, one left. And now we're in the seventh inning stretch, and the score. It is Salt Lake 5 and the Aviators 1.
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Hello again, friends. Here we go in Salt Lake City. Sellout crowd for the second consecutive night at the place they call the ballpark at America First Square, South Jordan, Utah, just southwest of Salt Lake City. Great night. The Bees have lost three of the first four to the Aviators, and they've just run into a... Yeah, the pun is intended, the buzzsaw. The Aviators are 8-2 in the second half after winning the first half, and the 8 wins in 10 games have all come at the beginning of the second half on this 12-game road trip. This is game 11 of the trip, and the Aviators, again, winning 8 of 10. They trailed here 5-1, mostly because they've had to go up against the rehabbing big leaguer Grayson Rodriguez, who's pitched like a big leaguer. But the Aviators are going to try to hold them to 5 runs. And James Gonzalez, who finished the 6th inning for Nick Hernandez and got out of it. He hit a batter, walked a batter, but got 2 ground balls, one of which resulted in an inning-ending double play. So they want James to pitch the 7th at the very least, and maybe more, depending on how he does here in this inning. 3-4-5 for the Bees. They lead 5-1 in the 7th inning. Ben Goble has homered, struck out, and singled. He hits a ground ball to short. 2 hops for Swift. He zeroes in on Winkler and throws out Goble. 1 pitch, 1 out. In the 7th, the batter is Jamer Candelario. 1 out and nobody on. All right, talking about the Aviators and their parent A's, again, Zach Geloff has been activated from the injured list. Brian Serban called up, and Serban really, I mean, he hit .295 in 53 games, 7 homers, 40 batted in, 17 doubles, did a fine job defensively. There's a line drive base hit to left field by Candelario. Buelvas gets it back in. It's the first hit off Gonzalez, the 10th hit of the night for Salt Lake, and Candelario is 2-for-4, and here's Teodosio. Teodosio has struck out and flied out against Robles and flied out against Hernandez. Now, that's part of it. Geloff activated. Brian Serban called up. That's part of it. Being sent back to the Aviators from the A's, Darryl Hernandez and Joey Meneses optioned to Las Vegas. They will join the team next week when the team is back home, starting with a Tuesday night game for Reyes de Plata against the Tacoma Rainiers. Pitches a breaking ball for a strike, 1-1 on Teodosio. And Gonzalez delivers. He tried to hold up on a low breaking ball, went around 0-2. The Aviators will welcome Hernandez and the league's RBI leader, Joey Meneses, back into the fold. They lose Servin, but what it means is that Lavastida and Chad Wallach will get more catching time. Here's the pitch. The pitch bounces, kicks away from Lavastida all the way to the third base dugout. That is a wild pitch to get Candelario to second. 1-2 is the count. Anyway, Servin's on-base percentage was approaching 400. I mean, he had 29 walks, and he was hit by a pitch 4 times. Servin, again, big league, not his first big league call-up. He spent time with the Rockies for parts of 2022 and 2023 and was in this league with Albuquerque and played briefly for the Blue Jays 2 years ago. But Brian Serban really earned it. Anyway, Hernandez had been hitting .279 with the Aviators. He comes back. And, of course, Meneses was tearing up the league, and he comes back. Breaking ball, swing and a miss. Down goes Teodosio. First strikeout for Gonzalez. 2 outs in the bottom of the 7th inning. Salt Lake leading 5-1. Kyron Parrish comes up now. Meneses was hitting .348 for the Aviators. 11 homers, a league-best 76 RBIs. While with the A's, he was 2-for-14 in 6 games. And so he will come back. Pitch misses for .1 to Parrish. The A's also announced that left-hander Matt Crook, who was designated for assignment, has been claimed off waivers by the Washington Nationals.
Their AAA team is in Rochester. They'll see where Matt Crook goes. And right-hander Jeff Hartlieb cleared waivers and outrighted to Las Vegas. So the Aviators will get Hartlieb back, and Hartlieb had an ERA under 3.5. He did a great job while he was with Vegas. So the Aviators will lose some talent and get a lot of talent. The 2-0 pitch to Kyron Paris. Gonzalez, the Panamanian, gets ready in the pitch. Swing and a miss. Breaking ball. 2 balls and a strike on Kyron Paris. Paris 1 out of 15 in the series. And struck out at 11 of those at-bats. But his last time up, he opened the 6th with a walk against Hernandez. And that cost the Aviators a run because Nicholson homered right after that. But one of the things last night, Chad Wallach hit the game-winning home run late in the game to break the 9-9 tie. The Aviators won the game 11-9 against his old team. 2-1 pitch down and in, 3-1. And talking to some of the Salt Lake people, they had mixed reactions. They're like, why did he have to hit it against us? Yeah, well, that's the way it goes. 3-1. But everybody agrees that Wallach is a solid citizen. And so they're happy for him for that reason. Pitch is outside. Paris draws a walk. And the last two times up, the Aviators have walked the slumping Paris, which is really not what you want to do. It hurt them in the 6th. Will it hurt them here? We don't know. Ryan Nicholson grounded out against Robles, struck out against Hernandez, and then homered against Hernandez. That was a big one because that turned a 3-1 game into a 5-1 Salt Lake lead, and that's where we are now. There is action in the Aviator bullpen. Pitch down low, ball 1-0. Ted Wien's trivia question coming up. Candelario at second, Paris at first, 2 outs, bottom of the 7th inning. Gonzalez with a 1-0. That's down low, ball 2-0. In the Aviators, time called, Labastida walking out to the mound. Yesterday, because Zhen Zhuang had to get pulled in the 2nd inning, reached for 6 earned runs on 5 hits. After pitching very well twice in Sacramento, Andrew Bash, A.J. Causey, Hayden Yinger, and Wander Suero had to go the rest of the way. They had to go basically 7 innings. 7 1/3 to be exact. Yinger got the win. Suero got the save. But Bash and Causey did most of the heavy lifting. They combined for 5 1/3 innings and kept the Aviators in the game. And they won 11-9. All right, it's 2-0 on the left-hander hitting Nicholson. And this is the guy they want Gonzalez to get, lefty on lefty. They don't want to go with Porter, who's gotten on base 3 times. The right-handed batter on deck. The pitch is strike at the knees, 2-1. Now, with 2 on and 2 out, Gonzalez 2-1 pitch. Drive to deep left, backing up as well, but it's over his head. It bounces and hits the fence. Now he has to chase it. Candelario scores. Paris scores. It's a 2-run double by Nicholson, who's knocked in 4 runs, and it's now 7-1 B's, and walking Kyron Paris hurts the Aviators again. It's a 7-1 lead now for Salt Lake. Logan Porter, single against Robles, walked against Hernandez, was hit by a pitch against Gonzalez, facing Gonzalez again. Fastball's low, ball 1-0. So, the Bees have now taken firm control here in Game 5. The Aviators have won 3 out of 4 in the series, but now they trail 7-1 in the bottom of the 7th inning. The pitch, chopper up the third base side, foul. 1 ball and 1 strike to count. Now the stretch. Gonzalez ready his pitch. Changeup that floats in high. 2 balls and 1 strike on Logan Porter.
Gonzalez checking signs, a backward glance at Nicholson. The pitch. Long drive to left. If it's fair, it's gone. It's down the line. It is fair, and it is gone. A two-run home run, and the fireworks have started early in Salt Lake. They lead 9-1 in the bottom of the seventh inning.

0: number 17, Arul Vera.
1: But I have no doubt about that thing. That's way out of here. Paul Abbott out to the mound. They want Gonzalez to finish the inning. That's that. I don't know who they're going to bring in the eighth, but they absolutely want Gonzalez to finish this inning. The inning began innocently. He got Goble to ground out. Candelario singled. Took second, and a wild pitch. Teodosio struck out. But then again, Gonzalez made the same mistake Nick Hernandez made in the sixth inning. Kyron Parris, 1-for-15 with 11 strikeouts. And Hernandez walked him. That cost the Aviators a run. And with two outs, Gonzalez walked Parris again. And that walk has cost the Aviators even more. The two-run double by Nicholson and the three-run double, the two-run home run by Porter. And there's a line drive base hit to center by Vera. And Vera gets his second hit of the game. He's 2-for-4. Batters Christian Moore. Moore 1-for-3 with a double, a walk, and a run scored. 9 runs, 13 hits now. It's just a run in this ball game. And Christian Moore is up. Again, I can't see who's throwing in the Aviator pen. Moore waiting at the plate to pitch. Fastball down and in. Ball 1, 1-0. Gonzalez at Midland this year, 3-2 with a 6.5 ERA. He did a much better year last year. ERA was 4.27, and the year before that it was 3.14, all at AA. Here's the 1-0 on the way. Fastball, little inside, ball 2, 2-0. So this has suddenly become a marathon inning, and Gonzalez, I mean, he had two outs with a man on and no runs in. Four straight men have reached, and three of them have scored. And the pitch. A slow bouncer up the third base side. It goes foul. He was hugging the chalk and went foul. Tommy White grabbed it right away. Two balls and one strike is the count now. 9-1 Bees. Yep. Bees appear to be taking in out some frustrations. They did win the one game 4-0 when their ace, George Clausen, hooked up with a reliever on the shutout. And then the Aviators won the first game 10-6. And the Aviators won last night 11-9. And that third game, the one they won 8-4, the Bees handed it to them by making six errors and at least one other defensive misplay that was not called an error, but it was a misplay nonetheless. But tonight, it's all Bees. 9-1 they lead. Gonzalez trying to find his way out of the inning. 2-1 on Christian Moore. Vera is at first. And the pitch from Gonzalez. Fastball, fly ball down the right field line. That's where Dickey is. He's got it, and the inning is finally over. But the Bees pad their lead big time. All four runs score with two outs. Four runs, four hits, no errors. One left. We head to the eighth inning. It's now Salt Lake 9, and the Aviators 1.
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Eighth inning, first pitch, high ball, one to Brian Buelvas against left-hander Houston Harding. The pitch, fastball, high ball, 2-0. Harding's second inning of relief work. Buelvas has struck out and lined out to deep right in a good play by Teodosio. It's been Rodriguez, Tate, and Harding. The Bees challenged that last ball call, and the pitch was a strike, so it's overturned. It's 1-1. Nobody on, nobody out in the eighth inning, and the Bees with a commanding 9-1 lead to this point. Buelvas followed by the top of the order, Drew Swift and Michael Stefanik. There's a swing and a foul ball. 1-2 to count. Buelvas 0-for-5 in the series. Takes a breaking ball a little high. Ball two. Two balls and two strikes to count. Last night, we told you about how the only player to go into the Hall of Fame as an Angel was Vladimir Guerrero Sr. Here's the 2-2 on the way. That's a fastball foul back, still 2-2. And tonight's Ted Weins trivia question will also center on the Angels because they are Salt Lake Bees' parent team. And Buelvas, meanwhile, takes a breaking ball and misses. 3-2. Nobody on base, nobody out, top of the eighth. The crowd enjoying this one. Their Bees are leading 9-1 against the best team in the league. And they got the fireworks to look forward to. Buelvas fouls it back.

Okay, 3-2. Harding delivers a drive deep to right field toward the corner, racing back Teodosio. That one hits the fence on the fly. Buelvis going to second base, and he dives in safely with a double. Boy, Buelvis put a charge into that ball, and it carried, and there was no way Teodosio could make the catch. He was racing over just to track it down. It's a line drive double off the right field wall for Brian Buelvis, his first hit of the series. The batter, Drew Swift. Aviator's second hit off of Harding. Aviator's hit the ball hard off Harding in the seventh inning, but one hit and no runs. But that's a double right there. That's the first time the Aviators have gotten past first base since the third inning when they got their only run. Here's Swift, 1-for-3 with a single, and he scored the only Aviator run way back in the third against Grayson Rodriguez. Harding's pitch. Strike called on the inside corner, 0-1. One strike to count. Swift trying to hold up. On a low pitch, did he go? Strike, says Raul Moreno. 0-2. Two strikes on Drew Swift. Michael Stefanik on deck. Drew four hits in the series in 18 at-bats. He's also walked four times and been hit by a pitch once. Harding's 0-2 pitch. He looks back at Buelvis, comes to Swift on the 0-2, as a line drive to right center field, racing over Teodosio. He dives and makes a great catch. And there is one out. Bryce Teodosio takes an extra base hit and an RBI. Swift with a fine play in right center. Buelvis has to hold. One out again. The Aviators hitting the ball a lot, very hard against Houston Harding. But so far, they're hitting mostly in bad luck. Here's Stefanik, 1-for-3 with a double. One out in the eighth, 9-1 Salt Lake. And Stefanik takes a strike, 0-1. There's a ball dribbled in front of the plate by Stefanik, picked up by Porter, who throws out Stefanik, and there are two outs. That goes 2-3, Buelvis to third. And here's Cade Marlowe now. Takes a fastball for ball one, 1-0. 9-1 B's. We're in the top of the eighth inning. 4th of July crowd, sellout crowd, loving every minute of it here so far. They haven't been loving the series. The Aviators have won 3 out of 4, but the B's a big lead here. Swing and a miss. 1-1 on Cade Marlowe. And the pitch misses, ball two. Two balls and one strike to count. Now, it's lefty on lefty. Harding delivers. That's down and away, ball three. 3-1 on Cade Marlowe. Tommy White waits on deck. Porter sets up. Off third is Buelvis. And the pitch foul back out of play. A fastball. 3-2 on Cade Marlowe. 1-for-3 with an RBI single. He's 9 out of 19 in the series.

So it's a full count. Lefty on lefty. Lights are taking effect here at this very attractive ballpark in Utah. The 3-2 pitch to Cade Marlowe. Fastball, foul behind the plate, still 3-2. Ted Wiens trivia. What individual was the founder of the Angels Major League franchise? Well-known entertainer. Who was the founder of their franchise? Here's the 3-2. Marlowe takes ball four. Good at bat by Marlowe. That is the first walk issued by Salt Lake pitching in this game. Rodriguez and Tate didn't walk anybody. This is Harding's second inning work. He walks Marlowe. And here's White. White has hit the ball hard three times. Flied out to deep center. Lined out to right. Grounded out to second against Dylan Tate last time up. St. Luke's the pitching coach out to talk to him. Runners at the corners, two down. The answer to the Ted Wiens trivia question, I'll just give it to you now since we're relatively late in the game. Who was the founder, the original owner of the Angels? And that, of course, was Gene Autry. Yeah. He bought the rights to the franchise name from Walter O'Malley, the former Dodger owner who had acquired the franchise from Phil Wrigley, the owner of the Cubs at that time. A lot about this in a very good book called Under the Halo, The Official History of Angel Baseball. Here is White and the pitch. Tommy takes a fastball to crowds him inside, ball one. 1-0, Ted Wiens trivia for tonight. These days, Angels owned by Artie Moreno, general manager John Mozeliak is the interim. The manager is Kurt Suzuki of the Angels. Here's the 1-0. White fouls it back. One ball and one strike is the count.

0: That book's got some good stuff in it. Runners at the corners, two outs. The 1-1 to White, and Tommy fouls that one away. 1-2. Autry, according to that book, agreed to buy the franchise name for $350,000 and continue the history of the previously popular Pacific Coast League team as his own expansion team in the major leagues. The Angels joined MLB, and some of the players from the PCL team joined the Major League Angels in 1961, their first year. Pitch foul back, 1-2 on Tommy White. And the Angels were one of two expansion teams established as a result of the 1961 MLB expansion, along with the second incarnation of the Washington Senators, now the Texas Rangers. Pitches outside, 2-2. Gene Autry owned the Angels for 36 years. They made the postseason three times but did not win the pennant. They came razor close in 1986. White swings and misses. He's out on strikes and a breaking ball, and the inning is over. The Aviators threaten, but they get no runs on one hit, no errors. They leave runners at the corners. We go to the bottom of the eighth inning. It is Salt Lake 9, and the Aviators 1.
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0: Welcome back, friends. Yes. Welcome back. I'm Russ Langer with you. The Aviators have had a great road trip, winning 8 out of 10, 5 out of 6, in a tough venue to win in Sacramento. And they've won 3 out of 4 here. But tonight, the Bees entertaining their crowd with a 9-1 lead. Bottom of the 8th, Ben Bowden comes in. Pitches inside, ball 1. James Gonzalez is credited with 2 innings and is charged with 4 runs. And the runs were earned. The pitch from Bowden. Fastball, a strike at the knees, 1-1. Gonzalez gave up 4 runs, all earned on 4 hits. He walked 2, hit a batter, and struck out 1. The 1-1 from Bowden, swing and a miss. Fastball, 1-2. Batter's Ben Goble, who's homered and singled, struck out and grounded out. So it's been on this bullpen night, Robles for 3, Hernandez for 2, Gonzalez for 2, and now Bowden. They didn't want to use Bowden. They're really hoping that between Hernandez and Gonzalez, it could have gotten through 8 innings, at least. And they would have liked to have Bowden close if this game had been a closing-type game. And the pitch swung on and fouled, tipped into Lavastidis' mitt, strike 3. And in a game like this, you know, the Bowden has been pitching so well lately, you like the idea of saving him for tomorrow. Bowden, however, there may be a problem with Bowden, because Paul Abbott and the acting manager, in the absence of vacationing Fran Reardon and Tim Esme, and Eric Fast, the athletic trainer, coming out to speak to Bowden, they saw something that caused him to go on. Bowden is nodding his head, yes, like as if he's saying, I'm okay. He looks very unsettled, though, walking around the back slope of the mound, telling everybody he's all right. So Tim Esme, known as S, Paul Abbott, and Eric Fast heading back to the dugout. One out. You know, those thing. Now you got 2 athletic trainers in every team, and that's part of their job. They got to watch people, especially pitchers, with the eyes of an eagle. If something appears off, they're going to go check, and they just checked, and Bowden insists he's okay. And here's Goble, homered, singled, struck out, and bounced out. Big Ben set the pitch. Fastball, foul back, strike 1. Bowden, absolutely one of the very best relievers in the league last year. And far and away, in my own humble opinion, the best left-handed reliever in the league. 1.35 ERA. That's good by any standard, especially pitching in the PCL in the hitter-friendly Las Vegas ballpark. He got called up for a handful of games with the A's. The pitch, fouled away. Fastball, 0-2. Again, the Aviators would like to have Bowden available tomorrow, but they will do what they can. One thing about, you know, the Aviators have lost so many guys who have proven that they can close. Early on, Nick Anderson. Elvis Alvarado, pitch foul back. 0-2. Matt Crook had chipped in. Tyler Ferguson, certainly closing material, long gone. Bowden with the 0-2 pitch now. Swing and a miss, strike 3. He lunged for a pitch down and away. 2 outs. Goble out on strikes. Michael Kelly led the team in saves when he left. 8 saves. You know, I mean, the Aviators have had their share. But with all those guys gone, one destination or another, they still have a couple of guys who can close, and Bowden is one of them. But since they're using him now in this blowout game, there's a swing and a miss, strike 1 to Candelario, who's 2-for-4 with 2 singles and a run scored. The best candidate, you would think, if they're in a closing position tomorrow, would be Wander Suero, who finished out yesterday's game, which the Aviators won 11-9. And Wander picked up his 4th save. Here's the strike 1 pitch. Ground ball to the hold at short. Diving stop by Swift, who gets up and throws too late and off the back. What an effort by Swift. He's sitting down on the ground, sitting up on the fringe of the outfield grass. An ordinary mortal is not going to come near that ball. And Swift went into a dive, backhanded it, got up and threw a ground ball to the right of White, and Candelario would have beaten it out anyway, but what an effort by Drew Swift. It's the third hit for Candelario. Teodosio has struck out, fly to center, fly to right, and then James Gonzalez struck him out last time around. There's a broken bat dunker on the ground to second. Stefanik has it, stomps on the bag, and that's the inning. So Bowden only threw a handful of pitches, and who knows? He might be available tomorrow. We'll see what tomorrow brings. In the bottom of the eighth, no runs, one hit, no errors, one left. We go to the ninth inning, and the score, Bees 9, Aviators 1.
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1: We are here in Salt Lake City. The Aviators are trailing 9-1, and it's their last time around going up against the new pitcher, lefty Sammy Peralta, Jared Dickey, Brian Lavastida, and Jack Winkler. Ground ball to first, scoop by Nicholson. He goes to the bank and gets there just ahead of the hustling Dickey. One pitch and one out. Dickey now 1-for-4. Peralta's in relief of Houston Harding. Harding was pretty fortunate. He had a lot of balls hit really hard, but he goes two innings, allows no runs on two hits. Walk one, struck out one. Though it's been Rodriguez, the pitcher of record. Tate, Harding, and now Peralta in the ninth. Peralta, the left-hander, 6'1", 214. He's from Queens, New York, 28 years old. The pitch is a strike, 0-1. I'm Brian Lavastida. Lavastida, 0-for-3 against Harding. Last time he had a hard liner that was scooped on one hop by third baseman Chris DeMore, who threw him out 5-3. Strike on the inside corner. Lavastida wants to challenge it, but the Aviators are out of challenges. Peralta has been all over the place. He's been with Albuquerque. He's been with Nashville. That's the Brewers AAA team. And now Salt Lake, if you add it all up, he's 7-2 with an ERA of 6 in 36 innings. He generally throws strikes, 9 walks, 27 strikeouts. Winkler's on deck, the pitch, up and away. 1 ball and 2 strikes on Brian Lavastida. And the pitch misses, ball 2. 2-2 to count.

0: Getting set, pitching for the second time in the series. Lavastida swings and misses at a pitch up and away, strike three. And the Aviators down to the last out. It's Jack Winkler who has struck out, hit into a double play, and single left against Harding. All right, here's Winkler. And he's the last man standing. Colby Halter out on deck. The left-hander Peralta delivers. Big chopper to short. Right there is Vera. He's got it. Throws to first base, and the game is over. The Bees, hungry for a win, losing three out of four, win this one, and they win it handily, 9-1. I'll be back with the totals after this.
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0: 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Bees hurt themselves in a couple of these games that the Aviators won, but this time they have it all go their way, and they knock off the Aviators 9-1. For the Salt Lake Bees, they're now 44-41, 5-6 in the season's second half. They get 9 runs, 14 hits, 2 errors, leaving 8 on base. The Aviators are 52-32, still 20 games over 500 despite the loss, 8-3 in the second half. And they're 9-5 against Salt Lake despite losing this game. The Aviators with a run on 6 hits, 1 error, leaving 6. The winning pitcher on big league rehab, Grayson Rodriguez, the former Baltimore Oriole, 1-0 the loss. Domingo Robles, 0-1 on the year. The Bees had a 2-run homer in the first inning by Ben Goble. As it turned out, that would be all they would need. But they did get a 2-run home run later in the sixth inning by Ryan Nicholson. That was against reliever James Gonzalez. And checking for you here, a crowd of 7,837, a sellout crowd, about 100 more than last night announced, came to see this one and paid to see it. 2 hours, 41 minutes on the time. On the postgame show, brought to you by With Love Always. For great burgers, fries, and French custard, it's With Love Always. Multiple locations in the Las Vegas area. And we will do a recap of this one. We'll also check the scores in the big leagues and the PCL on the Coast to Coast Fitness scoreboard coming right up.
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5: Welcome on back. Yes, here we go. We're here in Salt Lake, and tonight the Bees win convincingly. They win it 9-1. They put in a big show for a sellout crowd here on the 4th of July. A little while we'll have a fireworks show, but it really was over relatively early. In the first inning, the Aviators, without a starting pitcher, went with a bullpen effort. Four different pitchers got through eight innings. Domingo Robles gave up a triple with one out to Nelson Rada, and then Ben Goebel homered. Goebel only has four home runs this year, three of them in this series. It was 2-0 Bees after one. The Aviators got a run back in the third against the rehabbing former Baltimore Oriole Grayson Rodriguez on an 80-pitch rehab assignment tonight because of back inflammation with two outs, a single by Drew Swift. Stefanik doubled it down the right field line to chase Swift over to third, and Cade Marlowe's infield hit scored Swift. Otherwise, it would have been a shutout, and the Aviators got a run to cut it to 2-1. In the fifth inning, the Bees got a run when a fly ball to center lost in the sun by Marlowe plopped in there by Christian Moore for a double. He later scored on what was a wild pitch, but actually, really, by definition, it was a pass ball, but it was scored a wild pitch. Moore scored, and it was a 3-1 lead for the Bees. In the sixth inning, that's when the Bees really started to pull away. The Aviators were still very much in the game in the bottom of the sixth. And Nick Hernandez had pitched two pretty good innings, but he walked Kyron Parris despite the fact that Parris was 1-for-15 with 11 strikeouts in the series. Parris still second, and Ryan Nicholson bombed a home run. That was all for Hernandez, and the Aviators were down 5-1 after six. In the seventh inning, with James Gonzalez pitching, Salt Lake rallied for four runs, all of them with two outs. Logan Porter hit a home run. He had a perfect night, 2-for-2, and that put the icing in the proverbial cake. The Bees won it 9-1. Good pitching and better defense tonight by the Salt Lake Bees as they earned this one, winning it going away. When we come back, I'll get some scores going for you. Would Love Always post-game show. Here from Salt Lake, I'll take a look at the coast-to-coast fitness scores, first in the Pacific Coast League, and then later in the Major Leagues. We stick around now for the post-game show coming right up.
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5: Welcome back, friends. Okay, let's take a look now at the Pacific Coast League scores on the Coast to Coast Fitness scoreboard. There's a crowd here singing along to John Denver. El Paso beat Sacramento. That was an 8-6 final from earlier. And in a game shortened to six innings because of rain in Oklahoma City, it was that six innings long enough for it to be an official game. Sugarland beat Oklahoma City by a score of 7-5. So Sugarland and Las Vegas are tied for the best record in the second half, both 8-3 now. Round Rock beat Albuquerque 7-2. Round Rock's off to a good start in the second half. In Tacoma, they're in the fifth inning. Tacoma leading Reno by a score of 6-0. We'll come back, and I'll get the big league scores and updates for you next on the post-game show. That's the Coast to Coast Fitness scores right after this.
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0: Playing the song Wagon Wheel, Rock Me Mama. All right, let's check the scores on the Coast to Coast Fitness scoreboard, Major League scores. They're in the ninth inning in Denver. The Giants lead the Rockies 6-3. Bottom of the seventh inning at Wrigley Field, the Cardinals lead the Cubs 2-0. In Sacramento, they're in the seventh inning. The Marlins hold a 6-0 lead over the A's. Seventh inning in Phoenix, the Diamondbacks holding on to a 3-2 lead over Milwaukee at the moment. Bottom of the sixth in Anaheim, the Red Sox lead the Angels 7-1 behind Sonny Gray. Middle of the fifth inning at Dodger Stadium, the Dodgers behind Shohei Ohtani leading San Diego 1-0. Earlier, Pittsburgh beat Washington 7-1. The Twins knocked off the Yankees 11-4. Detroit shut out Texas 3-0. It was Seattle shutting out Toronto 11-0. Baltimore beat the Reds 8-5. The Astros outlasted Tampa, breaking Tampa's lengthy winning streak 10-8. The Astros win that one in Houston. The White Sox beat Cleveland. That was a 3-1 win for the White Sox on the road in Cleveland. The Braves piled up 13 hits and beat the Mets 14-3. Ninth win of the year for Chris Sale, who saved his ERA down to 2.27. And the Phillies beat Kansas City by a score of 6-1. I'll be back a little more to wrap things up from Salt Lake next when the With Love Always postgame show concludes right after this.
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0: Okay.
1: 4th of July
0: in Salt Lake City, Utah. Fans here are happy. Their team won convincingly over the team with the best record in the league, the Aviators, 9-1. And the Aviators have won 3 of 5 in the series on the road trip. It's still been a very good road trip. The Aviators have won 8 of 11 on the road trip. And they have the chance to make it 9 out of 12 tomorrow. Tomorrow, the last game of this series and the last game of the road trip will start a half hour earlier than today's game. Instead of 5:35 Pacific, it'll be 5:05, 4:50 pregame show. I want to thank Derek Amacone once again of the Salt Lake Bees front office for joining us on the pregame show. And so tomorrow, a rematch of Tuesday night's opener. The Aviators won that game 10-6 on Tuesday. Joey Estes will start tomorrow. He only lasted 3 innings. He did strike out 7, but he gave up several runs. He's 3-6 with a 6.28 ERA. And righty Alec Manoa, 1-3 with an ERA of 12.32. He didn't get out of the second inning. And the Aviators ended up winning the game by a score of 10-6. The rematch tomorrow. And we'll be right here. I'll be very happy to be describing the action for you tomorrow from Salt Lake, wrapping up the series and the road trip. Aviators will try to go 9-3 on the trip. And the Bees will try for a win that would get them a split in this series. But the worst the Aviators can do is win 8 out of 12 on the road trip. They'll try to make it 9 out of 12 instead when they go to post tomorrow. Want to thank Ruben Guerrero for his outstanding job producing this broadcast back in the Lotus Studios. Thanks to all of you very sincerely for tuning in tonight. Until tomorrow evening, this is Russ Langer wishing you all a very fine evening from Salt Lake City, Utah, where tonight the Salt Lake Bees defeated the Las Vegas Aviators by a score of 9-1. Good night and have a happy 4th of July.
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9: Producing the program, so when you call in, those are the people. Want to acknowledge America's 250th birthday. Hope you are having a great time. Remember, there are Ubers out there. There are driverless cars out there that will take you home as well. So please use those if you would. Thank you. Thank you. Thank you. Real quick, just because I told you we were talking during the break and we hate to leave people out. So we were just talking about hot dogs earlier. We've all eaten hot dogs today. Glorious day. I actually barbecued. I just love to barbecue. So I barbecued a bunch of stuff for the fam, and then I had to head out, and they were like, thank you, and leave. So somebody always posts this every single year, and I don't know how Joey Chestnut stays alive. I told you. I asked him this question earlier this week when I spoke with him, too, what he does. By the way, Alex, I know you're a big fan of fasting. He fasts for like 3 days before and 3 days after.
10: Makes sense.
9: Yeah, cleanses very well. And so this is what he consumed today, 66 hot dogs, which equal 19,800 calories. Remember, this is in 10 minutes. 46,000 milligrams of sodium And this is the one that gets you about 1,000 grams of fat. This is in 10 minutes.
10: Wow.
9: The body is an amazing vehicle because, just come on. I don't know how the body processes that, but it does. And what's amazing is Joey's not fat. He just knows how his body works. And this is not the only thing that he consumes. He does all sorts of different things, chicken wings and, boiled eggs. By the way, he told me, this is nasty. Hope you've already eaten your food for July 4th and are just driving around. I asked him, I said, what's the worst thing you ever ate? And he said, cow brain tacos. He said at home.
11: What the heck?
9: He said at home, he sauteed them with garlic and he said they weren't too bad. And then he said when he got to the competition, they had just boiled them in water.
10: Oh, God.
11: That's nasty.
9: Yeah, it's, how nasty is that? Terrible. But anyway, he still won. He basically says he turns off his system and just throws things down his gullet like a dog does, just swallow it. Just don't even think about it. Anyway, I digress. I'm asking you both this question, and I'm asking everybody this question. I think this thing is so cool, and I want America to win, obviously, even if they don't, coming up against Belgium and Seattle, which I think they will, and they are favored. This has still been just an amazing success. As we pointed out in the first segment of the program, if you missed it, please be on time next time. This would be their road, but I'm not so sure it's going to be the road because we've seen teams almost get upset, France, Argentina already. But if things stay as they are ranking-wise, obviously Belgium is up first, then it would be Spain in L.A., France in Dallas, and Argentina in New Jersey, which would be absolutely amazing. So that would be the run. So I'm going to ask you this, Alex, because there's two different things. The age-old question that we ask ourselves after a World Cup is what will it do? What will it mean? And, I've been giving that a ton of thought, and my first inclination is it's kind of like the Olympics with shin pads. I've said that before, where every 4 years it happens, we get excited. It's entertaining. We love it. We go out to the stadiums. We're selling things out. It's been very patriotic. It's been a lot of fun. And then we just kind of wait another 4 years. But I do think because it's on our home soil and lots of impressionable kids, maybe I'm wrong in this, but lots of impressionable kids have watched this. And I think it will make a difference. We say this every 4 years. Now, it's different when it's somewhere halfway across the world and then we have to get up or they have to tape delay it. And in today's day and age, there's just no way. The first thing we do when we get up in the morning, and I don't care who you are, even if you're not into electronics, you look at your phone. And so there's no hey, I'm going to try to tape delay this. I'm going to try not to watch this. I'm going to try not to hear about it. Especially when it comes down to soccer and the way it's so patriotic, it doesn't matter. We're going to find out what happens. So for it to be on our home soil, to get this excited, to have this run, which, by the way, if people don't understand this, we have 48 teams in the World Cup. It's normally 32. So it's not like we're somewhere we haven't been before. We have been here. That's why I think this Belgium game is so incredibly important for soccer in this country, because if we win it now, we're all of a sudden in the eight. And now it's, if they were to lose in the upcoming, because after this, it would probably be Spain in LA. Amazing atmosphere. It'd be great, but I could see that. Now you're talking about Spain, France, and Argentina, those type of teams you're going to play. So yeah, are we better than them? Probably not. Could we beat them? We could. But I know we continue to ask this question, but will this be different? Because to me, it's been so successful. So Alex, will this be different?
10: Yes.
9: Or is it just, hey, every 4 years we really get into the World Cup?
10: No, it's right time, right place. And since it's here, now it is even more impressionable, as you said, to so many people. Because imagine telling people you went to a World Cup game, whoever it was. Even if you watch Turkey and Iran or whatever it is, you went to a game. And when you feel the energy that this world stage brings and the almost culture that is embedded into soccer, because number one, it is literally the oldest sport we still play on this global thing. 100 years is going to be in the next World Cup. It's so massive that our brains literally don't comprehend at times the world outside of America, because we're kind of programmed and bred to believe we're at the greatest, right? So we really don't know much outside of our own bubble. But for the first time, you're getting swarmed with this culture. We're at the best pinnacle our team has ever been. And the coolest part about all of it is it doesn't even matter anymore, because I think it's already a success. No matter if the U.S. wins this, if they go to the final, whatever it is, it will help it, of course. But I think we've passed that stage now where I can say, after watching Argentina and Cabo Verde, Cape Verde, that had 2.7 billion streams worldwide, it's here. Soccer has won. It's going to be more flourishing. More investors will be in it. The money's going to flow. Everything is perfect. It's through social media. I was just telling you, the goalkeeper for Cape Verde has 20-something million followers on Instagram now. What the hell's happening? So I think, honestly, even without Balogun, I know that McKennie will step up. I know Pulisic will do his job. I know that maybe even Robertson will do what he needs to. I just don't think Belgium's that team anymore. For 85 minutes against, I think they were playing, what was their name again? Senegal. They looked like a normal-ass team, and they were behind, and then they scored freaking three goals. I know they can be beaten, and I promise you, USA will win this. Bellingham will come back, and I don't even know if Spain's a sure shot. It could be Ronaldo for all I know. All I know is, yes, John, it's here. We've won. I'm just going to enjoy the ride.
9: Real quick, Peyton, what say you? You're 22. You're a young guy. So they're targeting you. They want you to become a soccer guy.
12: Yeah. I'm straight up a basketball and baseball guy, football, hockey too. Right. Great. So they're definitely targeting me, which I like to breed myself as the casual, as I like to call myself,
9: as far as
12: soccer. And I just haven't seen an event make a casual fan such a big fan in such a short amount of time than the World Cup. And yeah, Alex just mentioned Vizinha, right, for Cape Verde.
9: Yes!
12: 50,000 followers to 15 million after one game. I mean, have we ever seen that before in any sport? Probably not. And it just shows you how many people watch it and how many people actually get engaged after watching it.
9: Yeah, no, there's no doubt about it. And it's been cool. We're going to talk more about this a little bit later, but I think the whole thing has been a success. I would love it if they would win this game. I think it would cement a lot of people. And I know we ask this question every single time, but this one, maybe I'm getting sucked into it, but it just feels different. This time just feels different. I think there's a lot of kids and a lot of young kids too, look, I have kids all, from 22 down to, 15. And they're watching every minute of it. And it's the same thing. You talk about casuals. I think I said this last week, Alex. I had a guy who was on the Drake Toll Show. I was filling in for Drake. And he was, soccer expert and everything. And within the first minute, he goes, well, you're a casual. And I stopped him right there. I go, what do you mean I'm a casual? And he's like, oh, well, And I didn't think I gave it away. But it's okay. I mean, I think people are understanding. I want to get into the red card a little bit, too, because I think people are going to misunderstand that. But we'll do that in the second hour as well. But since you brought up LeBron, and you brought up such a great point, Alex. I want to start that in hour number two. We'll get to some calls as well at 310-840-4910. That's your Westwood One Sports Talk and Text line if you want to chime in on anything tonight. And an hour from now, of course, we'll open up everything. We should be talking about blank. I wonder how things are going to be tonight on July 4th. Are our regulars going to abandon us for America? I get it if you do. All right, hour number two, Sports Night here on Westwood One Sports. 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
25: 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It appears by its own numbers, the U.S. government seems insolvent. It's reported that the Treasury shows about $6 trillion in assets and over $47 trillion in liabilities. Add it all up, and it looks like the U.S. owes more than $130 trillion it doesn't have. 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
1: I knew Alex would do this. I knew this was coming. Happy July 4th slash 5th, whatever it is. But depending on where you are across this wonderful country of ours, happy 250. You don't look anything over, I don't know, 249 America. Hit us up. 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We got to get out to the lines. We continue to. We should be talking about blank. You tell us. Could be NBA gone wild. Who's the NBA favorite? 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

0: home and the Las Vegas Aces with head coach Becky Hammon and Asia Wilson, who were recognized earlier in June on Time's 100's inaugural sports list. According to Time, Wilson became the first player in WNBA or NBA history to win a championship, claim the scoring title, be named Finals MVP, League MVP, and Defensive Player of the Year all in the same season. But the recognition did not stop there, as the head coach was also recognized as one of the most influential people in sports. According to Time, Hammond was already a trailblazer before joining the WNBA coaching ranks in the 2022 season. Before that, she was hired as the first full-time female assistant coach in NBA history by the San Antonio Spurs.
1: That was the Finley Cadillac Player Performance of the Week, brought to you by Finley Cadillac Henderson.
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12: A firework discussion here real quick, and this might be controversial, but do remember, 15 minutes from now, we should be talking about blank. Now, we'll take calls now, but we will open it up to whatever you wish. I always say, you take over the wheel, I'm going to throw on a blindfold, throw on a heater, and you just take off and take over at 310-840-4910. We'll do that in 14 minutes and 24, 23, 22 seconds. So we want to hear what you want to talk about tonight. Again, 310-840-4910 on the Westwood One Sports Talk and Text Line. All right, Will, do you believe in this? Because Alex just walked outside in L.A. and says it's a war zone. But a friend of mine who's listening tonight texted me and said, if you've seen one firework, you've seen them all. Do you subscribe to that theory? Alex, I'll start with you. Do you subscribe to that theory that if you've seen one firework, you've seen them all?
13: I agree completely, and I think if I've seen one, I've seen one too many. I don't get this.
12: Really?
13: Oh, dude, I don't get the appreciation for fireworks. For some reason, people think it's like patriotic, and it makes you like, I'm celebrating America by blowing stuff up. It's like, okay, awesome. How about we just get together, have a barbecue, sit back, throw some beers, have a bonfire? You know, like, what are we doing? That's just me.
14: Did he not just play firework?
13: I was making fun of it.
12: Peyton, what is your... Again, don't feel intimidated because you're in the same, you know, area as Alex.
14: I know he's going to come beat me up if I say my take. I love fireworks.
13: Oh, I'm coming over.
12: There we go.
14: Here he comes right now. He's grabbing me.
12: I know.
14: I'm trying to talk to him. Here he is. He's yelling at me. No, I love fireworks. Oh my gosh, fireworks shows? Are you kidding me? They're fantastic. But you know what though? I don't know. Maybe some people just see them too much. I don't see them enough. I feel like there's not that many events that are firework worthy. Although the Angels do have fireworks every Saturday night. So
12: baseball, they do them all the time.
14: Yes, but I really haven't seen a lot of fireworks lately. So I mean, I kind of like them.
12: All right. I'm glad that he was not intimidated by you, Alex, and he had his own opinion.
13: Oh, he will be in about 5 minutes when we break.
14: Uh-oh.
12: Yeah, that's like maybe.
13: I'm just kidding.
12: You're going to go over there.
13: Or am I?
12: You know what's amazing is, so growing up, I'm hearing reverb back in my earphones, by the way. Something's going on. But we would travel to this lake. And my parents have a boat, and we would put the boat in the water, and then we would, the barge that would shoot off the fireworks was very close to us. And so that was kind of, exciting and everything. And then we took out my son when he was very, very young, and it scared the heck out of him, but we couldn't go back in, we were out in the middle of the lake. So it was like, they're shooting off the fireworks close to the barge. We thought it was really cool because you could like see where they're flying from, and we thought it would be really cool. And so it got to the point so much that he was so scared that he started vomiting off the side of the boat, and we had to like go inside because this, 6-year-old kid is freaking out. So I do enjoy them. Once a year is fine, but I'm kind of, what I'm hearing here is they're a little bit like a parade for some people. Like my parents used to drag us to parades all the time, like any parade. And it was like, I've seen so many parades, and I've been to the big parades too. I've been to the Macy's in New York. I've done that on New Year's. It was something, it was kind of a bucket list. But once you've kind of seen X amount of parades, X amount of fireworks, I get it. But my question would be, as I was hearing you say that, Alex, is, as you said, is it anti-patriotic, anti-American to not like fireworks?
13: I'm wondering, because honestly, I don't get it. Like, the pets hate it. People don't like the noise.
12: Oh, yeah.
13: I mean, like, dude, what are we doing? How does this show any patriotism? I just don't get it to me. I try to figure it out. Mm. Where does that come from?
12: The one thing is, well, I think there's a big difference between, say, one of those really cool firework shows. And people, by the way, people love them in general, because when you go to baseball games and they say we're doing fireworks, like, it'll sell out. Like, it's one of the easiest ones to be like, okay, what are we going to do? Yeah, we're going to do a bobblehead. We'll do this. We'll do that. Okay, when are we doing fireworks? Even other than July 4th, and people go crazy and they stay and they love it and they go on the field or whatever. The ones that annoy me is not the designed firework shows that go into the sky. Those are fun to me. But it's what you're hearing right now. Like, everybody in the neighborhood, depending on what state you live in, some of them, they're obviously illegal, but it's like all night long. So it'll be like 2:30 in the morning. You had your barbecue. You started probably drinking at noon. You're like, okay, one of the fun things about day drinking is like you can be in bed by 9 or 10. It's nice. But then you're laying in bed at 2 in the morning. And it's like pop, pop, pop, pop, pop, pop, pop, pop, pop, pop. And you're like, come on, man. And you got, like the kids in the neighborhood are like shooting off fireworks at 2:30. You're like, come on, man.
13: It's insane.
12: Come on.
13: Not it literally sounds
12: that's like that's different.
14: Yes.
12: Yeah, that's annoying.
14: Alex and I that's sit different. Here in the studio and we just hear pop, pop, pop right over our heads throughout the whole show. I think that might have played a factor, by the way, maybe in Alex's answer. But I mean, we have to talk about that.
12: He's angry.
13: I wouldn't say angry.
12: So what? When you went outside, though, what's going on? Like you said, it sounds like a war zone out there, right?
13: It's insane. It literally sounds like it's just constant bombs going off. It's insane. It's so loud and it's constant. It echoes, and then as you like try to listen in the distance and try to see how much is going on, then a closer one pops up. Then another one's over here. Then you hear a dog screaming in the background, a baby crying. I'm like, this is us celebrating. This is it. This is 4th of July. Okay, good job, us. Good job.
12: I will say, and I hate to say this because you're going to get angry with me, I lived in a state growing up where you couldn't have fireworks, but I lived close enough to another state that you could cross the border, and I'm sure there's a lot of people out there, we're right and right at the border they would have all these firework stands. So we used to go get all these illegal fireworks that everybody hates, like M80s, tons of firecrackers, like just the annoying stuff. Really annoying stuff. And then, you would wrap them all up and they would just make these huge noises, or you'd shoot them into the sky. And like I said, you wouldn't be satisfied when you were a teenager until you heard like a dog freaking out, like, rah, rah, rah, and you're like, yeah, let's shoot them again. So I've matured past that. But I did have a stage that would have really annoyed you. And those are the kids that are probably doing it right now outside of your broadcast studio.
13: It's insane.
12: Sorry. And so I'd like to apologize publicly.
13: It's okay. I don't mind. I think that's cool. Have fun. Do your thing. There's all this fun stuff to do. I think fireworks are cool when they use them on Jackass. They do the fun stuff there.
12: Yep. Oh, yeah, yeah.
13: But I don't know. I feel like, again, as a country, as a populace. There's so much better things we can do. For example, let's do a block party. Let's close off the street. Let's get a jumper. Let's have some karaoke. We'll get like a bonfire marshmallow. We'll get the kids together. That sounds dope. Why do I need to sit there with my brain off and go, oh, lights, it's loud. Our air quality's already crap, John. I don't need more.
14: I will ask this because last night my friend group wanted to put out some fireworks or something. We didn't have any, of course, but we were asking
12: not
14: around.
12: Not before,
14: like,
12: night after is the worst.
14: Oh, yes. And they're asking where to grab them and all that stuff. And I just kind of thought that it was a little, I thought we were maybe a little old for it. I'm 22, you know, but I just, how old were you when you did the fireworks thing? I mean, I don't.
12: Ooh, good question. See, I liked it because, like, when we would do it, and this is how, you know, I grew up in California, and so we would do it on our little block, and what was really cool is when you could get to a certain age where your dad would, you know, you'd go to the fireworks stand with your dad, and you'd pick out certain things, and, you know, the really annoying ones like Whistling Pete's and all those kind of things, just, that's all they do is just whistle and they scream and people hate them. But when I got to be maybe 12 or 13 or something, and, you know, I'm immature, obviously, my dad would let me light them. Now, that was cool, and it was okay, it's John's fireworks show, and I would go out there, and it was awesome. But like you said, that's what you're pointing out. It's almost like Halloween, how old you got to be to stop trick-or-treating. Like, by the time I was probably, I don't know, that was like a 2 or 3 year thing. By the time I was like 15, I'm like, yeah, I'm good. Like, I'll just sit back, and one of the other young kids can do it, and we would pass along the tradition of, like, our own little... Yeah, we lived in a cul-de-sac, so our own little cul-de-sac, all the families would come out, you'd shoot up, you know, you'd do some fireworks, and that would be fun and everything else. But now that I think about it, like, Whistling Pete has got to be the worst one. Like, everybody knows what that is. It's just really loud tone, and then it's, like, over. It's like, what's the point of that? I don't know, to annoy everyone? It's about the only thing it does. Anyway.
14: Well, that makes me feel fireworks. Better. That was my answer to my friends, but I just thought we were too old.
12: Yeah, I mean, I like the organized big ones that shoot way into the sky, but the whole neighborhood one, I get it. But it's, you know, people are like, okay, knock it off. 2, 3 o'clock in the morning. But that's when kids that age want to shoot those off. I get it. All right, hour number three. This is it. We're going to get out to the lines. Coming up next, we should be talking about blank. You take over the show. What are we not talking about? 310-840-4910. Or we can talk about the NBA gone wild or soccer or any of those things as well. Jump on the line. 310-840-4910. Sports Night on Westwood One Sports. 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

0: The part that's missed.
1: I don't think it's crazy to say.
0: When people say, oh, that's the most watched match in America. No, it isn't. Most watched English language. Because the 24.2 average that that got, a Mexican soccer match got 29 million.
1: Jesus.
0: Mexico, England, El Tri versus Three Lions tonight. That's going to be the record holder for the most watched soccer match in America. Telemundo, American television. And I don't know if it's going to be close. That's there's another prediction for you. But keeping up with America, we just saw the ultimate 250th birthday gift handed out for the United States of America this weekend, and we tell you about it next on the Josh Graham Show.
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0: slowed it down. And if you slow it down and go frame by frame, which is what anti-replay people, they don't like that. The anti-replay people would say, we look at it in real time. If you look at every single play in the history of sports, you can frame by frame find a penalty. You can frame by frame in soccer find a yellow card, or in this case, a red card. 310-840-4910. Let's go to Bert in Baltimore. Bert, you're on Westwood One Sports. What's up, brother?
1: Hey, what's going on, Mike? Were you asking, did they call a foul on the Balogun red card?
0: No. I'm asking, the original play, was play stopped due to a foul? Because I know I can't, like, literally, it's been 4 days. There's been a lot of beer and hot dogs in my life. Did they call a foul on Team USA, on Balogun?
1: Yes, absolutely. The guy got hurt, ran into injury time, and the red card was issued in real game time, not after the fact.
0: Well, no, the red card was issued after the referee decided to go to the VAR. They didn't, I mean, okay, if there was a foul, fine. But it wasn't even worthy of getting a yellow card from the referee's eyes. That's what people are mad about.
1: In any event, the reason I called, ESPN put an article out today, verified through ABC News. You asked how this all came about. President Trump actually called FIFA game day not long after the game and asked them to reverse the call.
0: I do not believe for a second that FIFA decided to flip a call and allow Balogun to play.
1: 100%.
0: Because
1: that's what happened in the 1962 World Cup when Brazil's president did the same thing for Garrincha. They flipped it due to political pressure, but it also has happened three times in just this World Cup alone. During qualifiers, Cristiano Ronaldo had two games of a three-game suspension lifted so that he could play in the opening round, as did a player for Argentina and one of the other South American countries. It's not terribly uncommon. It's Article 27 that allows them to do it.
0: Yeah, and thank you for the phone call, Bert. I'm aware of the other plays, and I'm sure other people are not. But yeah, Article 27 is what we're looking at right now. And that is basically the governing body can go back and make a decision like this. 310-840-4910. What's that?
2: They did not call a foul as the play happened in real time.
0: Is that right?
2: They did not do that.
0: They did not. So
2: the whistle only blew when the ball had gone out of play before that's when the refs motioned for training staff to come on the field and all of that stuff.
0: So Bert was wrong. They didn't call a foul. They never issued a yellow card. And when the play went out of bounds and the Bosnian players were crying, that's when they decided to go to the computer.
2: Correct.
0: Thank you. Thank you, Will. We strive for accuracy on this program. This isn't the Josh Graham show. We don't just let stuff fly around here. More of your calls coming up. Mike Wickett, Westwood One Sports.
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1: Talking about Flo Balogun, Team USA striker, was issued a red card on Wednesday night, supposed to be suspended for their next match coming up against Belgium tomorrow. But this morning, around 7:30 Pacific time, FIFA informed Team USA that Balogun's suspension was reversed. Article 27 is the body of work, I guess, that allows FIFA to come in and make the change. Belgium, obviously not very happy. They're not thrilled at all. There's a big statement that came out, and their manager made a joke that said July 5th apparently is April Fool's Day. It wasn't bad. It's not bad at all. What do you think of the reversal? 310-840-4910, 310-840-4910. Again, I think it puts the Team USA, like, it puts us on the level of Argentina and France of, like, okay, are we getting some respect? Because the corruption coming within FIFA, which is a corrupt organization in itself, the FIFA is now looking at us on the same level as some of these other soccer powerhouses. All right, I'll go with that. Let's go to Lee in Oklahoma. Lee, thanks for calling. You're on Westwood One Sports.
2: Hello, can you hear me okay?
1: I sure can. Go ahead.
2: Okay, yeah, I'm just, you know, I'm not a big soccer fan. I'm trying to get into this, but I just can't figure out with the instant replay why it takes 3 to 4 days to make this decision whether this guy can play or not.
1: I think that is the most valid question in all of this. I do. If you are, I've already said, if you're Belgium, I understand you're mad about the reversal. Because there's no appeal process. Like, FIFA had to, wink, wink, do this on their own. But why, if FIFA, wink, wink, did this on their own, why didn't they do it on Thursday or Friday or inform the world on Saturday? Like, why did we wait until 36 hours before the match to make the announcement? Now, as an American, I'm cool with it. But if I'm from Belgium, I'm pissed that this didn't happen 3 days ago. 100% on the same page as you.
2: And that's why I am.
1: Yeah,
2: yes, and I agree. I just don't understand it.
1: Nope.
2: Like, wink, you said, wink, wink.
1: Because wink, wink, whatever happened, you know, whatever it might have been, wink, wink, who knows? Lee, you and I are on the same page, man. You and I are on the same page. We're both trying to figure out soccer. We're both getting a little swept up in it, and we're both confused as hell over this decision.
2: Yes, and one more thought, you know, about, you know, the 4-year plan on soccer versus hockey. I'm trying to get into the hockey. The hockey this year in the Olympics was so awesome, and now I'm trying to get into the soccer. It hasn't matched up yet because of these different rules, and I'm trying to figure out all these weird rules that goes on in this FIFA.
1: Yeah, I grew up watching hockey, and thank you for the phone call, Lee. I grew up watching hockey, so I love the game. I love the sport. I'm from Detroit. I grew up a Red Wings fan. My team hasn't been very good lately, but whatever. And then I was there, you know, watching Team USA and woke up like everybody else did to watch us beat Canada. So it's not, you know, for me, and I'm not trying to make it about me, but like, hockey, I got. Soccer, I'm like you. I'm like, I don't understand. I didn't even know if we said VAR or VAR. I've never even heard of the damn thing. And it made its debut in 2016. So it hasn't been around that long that we've been using the video replay in soccer. We can just go right to it the way we do in other sports. You and me, Lee, same page, brother. Let's go to Marvin in Houston, Texas. What's up, Marvin? You're on Westwood One Sports.
3: 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Good talk, man. Yeah, you can kick it around till the cows come home. To me, it's always better to right or wrong, regardless of how you have to do it. And, you know, like you're saying, it's probably, you know, having Mr. Trump with the, you know, FIFA prize to start.
4: 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Any publication, reproduction, retransmission, or other use of the descriptions or other accounts of this game without the express written consent of the Las Vegas Aviators is prohibited.
0: 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Target is locked.
5: 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And now, let's go out to the ballpark. Here's 12-time Nevada Sportscaster of the Year, Russ Langer.
6: Hey, very pleasant, good late afternoon, early evening to you. Here in Salt Lake City, just outside Salt Lake in South Jordan, Utah, just southwest of the Great Salt Lake, this is Aviator Baseball, and we're so pleased you could join us. We have finally, as the Beatles sang, the long and winding road, we have finally reached the end of that long and winding road with this one. This is the longest road trip of the year for the Aviators. They had a trip that was supposed to be the same length early in the year, but two of those games in Sacramento got rained out. So this trip is the longest trip in terms of the number of games. That trip was 10. Tonight, there'll be 12 after this one. And there's no real threat of rain. There's some clouds around, but the forecast is good. Temperatures in the 80s, partly cloudy skies, a lot of sunshine in the diamond right now. The Aviators, you have to say, it's been a very good road trip. The Aviators are the best road team in the league. No one else even come close to the road record. And so the Aviators, who entered this particular ball game with the best overall record in the year in the league, 52-32. And the biggest reason for that, they have won 30 out of 45 games on the road. No one has won more than 24 road games. The Aviators have won 30. The Aviators are pretty decent at home, 22-17, but their road record, as much as anything, propelled them to that first half title. So it's the last game. The Aviators won 5 out of 6 in Sacramento. They can't do quite as well here in Salt Lake because they've won 3 of 5 after losing last night on the 4th of July 9-1 here. But they've won 3 of 5 overall. And if they win this one, boy, you'd have to say it's a capital road trip for them, because that would mean out of 12 games, they will have won 9 of them. So anytime you do that on the road, but even if they don't win, and Salt Lake is trying for when they will get them a split, the Aviators, who've already secured a playoff spot by virtue of the fact that they won the first half, would have a successful trip at 8-4, but they're here to win to go 9-3 before they get on the bus and head back after tonight's game. All right, on the mound for Las Vegas, righty Joey Estes, who was knocked out after 3 innings in Tuesday in the opener. He did strike out 7, had no decision in a game that Las Vegas ultimately won 10-6. And Alek Manoah, a big right-hander, who was knocked out in the second inning by the Aviators. He's 1-3 with an ERA over 12. His ERA here at home is approaching 20. And so there you have it, the matchup here. Our guest on the pregame show, one of the B's highly regarded coaches, is Jack Sanfora. He's going to be our guest. We will have that conversation next right after this.
0: Your home for Las Vegas Aviators baseball. 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
5: Salt Lake Bees coach Jack Santoro joining us on the pregame show today. Jack, it's been a wild week. You got a couple of sellout crowds and some pretty interesting baseball going on here.
6: Yeah, 4th of July week, it's had that kind of a feel. It's been great. It's been good. It's to celebrate our nation's 250th birthday. Couldn't happen in a better place. So the crowds have been great. Got a couple wins. We should have had another one, I feel like. And, you know, hopefully close out strong here on Sunday.
5: You get any relatives who served in the military?
6: I have an aunt's husband that was in the military, but not close enough. But I have so much pride and so much gratefulness for everyone that has. So it's just great. We're so blessed and lucky to have been born in this country and be walking the earth with the freedom and the rights that we have.
5: Well said. Jack Santoro joining us. Jack, this team got off to a slow start. Then they went on a run. And the Aviators, of course, won the first half. But you guys are a resilient bunch, aren't you?
6: Yeah, it's been a very grinderish, winning attitude group. We had a lot of guys go to the big leagues, which was nice to see. And then we kept on winning, even when we lost all those guys. And it's just a good group. Every day you don't know what you're going to get. We prepare for the day. We prepare for the win. And that's it. Win or lose, and we come and do the same thing the next day. And I think it shows, and you get wins like that. You know, no one rides a wave too high or ever gets too low. We play for the day, and we move on to the next one.
5: It's got to be, I would think, and I want you to address this, it's got to be a big lift to the players and the coaching staff to come out to a beautiful ballpark like this with a lot of fans, and the buzz has got to be, to some degree, contagious, right?
6: Yeah, it 100% is. And you feel that as soon as, I don't want to say the cold leaves here, but, you know, summer ends, school's out, and it's like the park's full and the whole city has a lot of life. And last night especially. So I went and met my wife and daughter at the park up the street because we didn't want to see the fireworks with our dog. And, man, it felt like Super Bowl Sunday with cars and parking at the park. And you just felt the energy of the city. And so, yeah, you feel that every night here during the summer, and it's great. It's a great place to come to.
5: What are your thoughts on the challenge system?
6: I like it. I think it needs to be right. I've always felt, and when it was, they put out the survey, it should be 2 for offense and 2 for defense in a game. That's my opinion. I don't think one catcher's or pitcher's call should ruin what offensively and make an offensive team not want to be able to challenge, and then you lose them. But they're so, the strategy is so crazy, because if you lose one early, like, You can't lose another one. It affects the game. As someone that does the defense and the base running stuff, you see a lot of the scores that change with the catching because of those challenges that you get lost early. So I feel like two offensive, two defensive, they should be separate. And that should be the challenge system. But I don't know how far that's going to go. I have a few other suggestions as well, but we won't go there.
5: Good to see you, Jack. It's a pleasure. Thanks.
6: Great to see you. Good luck the rest of the way.
5: Thanks. Jack Santoro, the Salt Lake Bees coaching staff, our guest. Back with the starting lineups from Salt Lake next, right after this.
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14: Welcome back to Salt Lake City. Russ Langer with you. Last game of the lengthy road trip. And again, so far, so good on this trip. Aviators trying to cap what has been a very good trip. What a win as they get ready to head home and have a day off tomorrow and start the next home game.